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4: And that will do it. Minnesota will split the pair here at home, winning game number four as Anthony Edwards, 36 points, 16 in the fourth quarter, much like Victor Wembanyama's 16 in the fourth quarter on Friday night. Timberwolves stave off the Spurs, 114-109.
5: Jim Baskel back on NBA Countdown, presented by SoFi. Moments away from Game 5, Wolves and Spurs with a series square at 2. Spurs might want to consider running. They lead the NBA in fast break points this postseason at nearly 18 per game. Dylan Harper coming off 24, a pair of 20-plus point games in this postseason. Fourth Spurs rookie to do so. De'Aaron Fox, backcourt, made also 24 last time out. Keep in mind, again, Spurs 10-0 this postseason following a loss since mid-January. Coach Mitch Johnson with our P.J. Carlissimo and Mark Kestisher.
6: Mitch, obviously a crucial fifth game coming up. They've been very physical with Wemby. What do you need from Victor tonight, especially coming off the ejection?
7: Same as we've had all series and throughout the playoffs. You know, we're expecting physicality, and we're trying to play with physicality as well. So I don't think anything different. I think we're looking for, obviously, a level of poise and composure from Victor as well as everybody else that's going to be on the floor, and execution through physicality and try to play our brand of basketball.
8: I mean, they've been doing what they do, which is really get after it on the offensive boards and the second chance points. And you guys, the fast break points have been so important. You're both doing it well. The thing that strikes me looking at the offensive rebounds, they're, for whatever reason, converting a lot more points out of their offensive rebounds. Like, the totals is pretty close, 54-47, yet they seem to have a lot more points. You haven't been able to convert as many points out of your offensive rebounds. Is that fair?
7: It's very fair. And one, I think the rebounding is so important in this series because of how they play and what you alluded to, and as well as it's what transitions our defense into our offense. And so that, just in terms of totality, even not always in terms of the points, even though that's what they'll lead to, is such a big part of how we play and the style of game that we're trying to impose on. So we really got to shore up that in. And I do think there's been some times for us specifically on the offense rebounds and in transition where we haven't capitalized. And you got to give Minnesota some credit on that, but it does feel like there's some hopefully water finding its level in there, where we've kind of not converted on some plays that we feel like we have most of the year, and hopefully at some point the percentage is kind of even out in that regard.
8: Julian, everybody talks about his three-point shooting because he's so good at it. It escaped me, which I'm sure you're not surprised. A lot of things escape me, but he's an above-average rebounder. He's really done a good job, even more so in this series.
7: 100%. And

0: game, and Minnesota going to downsize here?
1: Yes, they are. They brought Michael Conley into the game with Io DeSumo. Ant-Man is already on the floor. Jaden McDaniels and Julius Randle. They're not that small, but they're no center. Rudy Gobert on the bench. Going to be interesting to see what San Antonio does in the half court.
0: Free throws good. Minnesota back within 12. This is where Keldon Johnson in that first round series with Portland with a small ball center played it so well. Harper into the front court. Conley, the veteran, shades him. Over to Vassell. Right side three. Catch and shoot. Yes for Vassell.
1: That's a big shot, Kesty, because Devin Vassell's been a half a step ahead of himself. He needs to settle down and play the way he has all year for the Spurs.
0: 52-37. That matches the largest lead at 15. 6 minutes to go in the half. Backing down mid-post. McDaniels finds the cutting. DeSumo puts it up and in.
1: Well, Io DeSumo has played so well for the T-Wolves.
0: He's got 6 points here in game five. De'Aaron Fox works on top. Over to Dylan Harper on the right. Out beyond the arc. DeSumo defending. Now he tries to get by him. Stops. Got it blocked by DeSumo. And here comes a run-out attempt. 3-on-3 for Minnesota. They shovel it to Conley. Left side three rolls off. No good. Randle couldn't get the rebound. The Spurs have it.
1: De'Aaron Fox got whacked in the side of the head. I think he's okay.
0: Fox, the ball handler right now. Hesitation move up and under. Now goes to the scoop shot. Nearly fell for Fox. Rebounded by the T-Wolves. T-Wolves down 13. DeSumo's going to take on Dylan Harper into the lane. Harper gets called for the pull and the foul at the 5:06 mark to go here in the second quarter.
1: It just jumps out at you with Wemby on the bench how Minnesota just changes their game plan in the half court. They are just relentlessly attacking the rim.
0: This is a Minnesota team that's bidding to go to three straight Western Conference finals. And I know DeSumo is one of the new guys here, but you could sense how well put together that each guy knows what they need to do. Even finishing in the sixth seed this year, they've been playing at a very high level here so far in the postseason.
1: Wow. Chris Finch just doesn't get enough credit. This is five straight playoffs for the Minnesota Timberwolves. And as you mentioned, the last 2 years they've been in the Western Conference Finals. All Chris Finch does is win. The injuries have come and gone. Doesn't seem to matter. Tim Connelly has put a great team together, and Chris Finch does some job on that bench.
0: DeSumo hit the first free throw, and then a timeout taken by the Spurs, and it looks like Wemby's going to come back into the game. Timeout here. At 5:06 to go, second quarter, San Antonio 52, Minnesota 40. This is the NBA playoffs on ESPN Radio and the ESPN app presented by Gusto.
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5: Rich Eisen here. PayPal is now the official peer-to-peer payment sponsor of the NFL, which means all the money moments that fandom creates, whether splitting tailgate costs or chipping in on tickets and game day food between friends, are covered. wherever the game is played.

0: look at this group, you look at Jalen Duren, he's having his low period right now, which is expected because, you know, he's still a young buck. And so him having to go through these growing pains, mm-hmm. because a lot of his points come off of pick and roll, pin down, slipping to the basket, playing the dunker spot or offensive rebounds. He now all of a sudden he's getting a dose of what a game plan looks like when it's involved around him for us taking away his strengths. And so when you look at this team, the sky is still the limit. Even if Cleveland beats them in this round, no one is going to look at this season and say Detroit was the Pistons had a failed season. That's just not going to be the case. Not it shouldn't be.
1: Yep.
0: So, you know, you're watching a team, Donovan Mitchell, who's been in the thick of things before, and you're watching him turn up even more as the series go on, and you're starting to watch the Pistons look drained.
1: And Mitchell at 43, he and James Harden combined for 67 points in that game for a win. Their coach, Kenny Atkinson, on the chemistry between the duo.
2: I think they're still learning each other, you know, at the end of the day. So it's not, I would say it's not going to be perfect, especially with the limited time they've been together. But they have great synergy in terms of what we're running, what we need to run in certain situations. They have great synergy in terms of their kind of basketball philosophy. They both kind of understand what we want, what our team needs. And Donovan's got, you know, more corporate knowledge with this team, right? He's played so many years with these guys, so I think he helps James along, you know. But they have great communication. They're you know, rarely disagree, basically on the same page.
1: Yeah, he talked about team needs. What they need is a road win. They haven't gotten one this postseason, and if they're going to win this series, they're going to need to have one, no doubt. Coming up next in the AutoZone Halftime Report, a change in the front office in Philadelphia. We have the details on the other side. 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
12: It took the Knicks a quarter century before making the conference finals a year ago. They're going back to back. The Knicks will carry a seven-game win streak into the Eastern Conference Finals. They finish a four-game sweep of the Sixers with a dominating 144-114 closeout win.
1: Jim Baskel back on the AutoZone Halftime Report. And as a result, there is change in Philadelphia on this day as Daryl Morey is out as president of basketball operations. Nick Nurse does stay on as head coach. He will head into his fourth season at the helm of the Sixers. Following that sweep at the hands of the Knicks in the Eastern Conference semis, they did rally for the first time in franchise history from down 3-1 to beat the Celtics in seven in the opening round. Shams reporting former Warriors GM and ESPN analyst Bob Myers will oversee the search for a new GM and a president. Kendrick Perkins points to why this is a decision that had to be made.
0: He got the Philadelphia 76ers in a bad situation when it comes to the Paul George contract, when it comes to him having Isaiah Joe once upon a time that's now contributing to the Oklahoma City Thunder, him having Jared McCain, trading him at the trade deadline. The man just went off in the series against the Lakers for the Oklahoma City Thunder. So now it's time for new leadership. And the only untouchable pieces in that franchise, in my opinion, is Nick Nurse, Tyrese Maxey, and B.J. Edgecombe. I believe that it's time for Joel Embiid and the Philadelphia 76ers to both part ways. Tyrese Maxey and B.J. Edgecombe, those are your two guys. You need to start building around them.
1: That Embiid contract will make it easier said than done. Coming up next in the AutoZone Halftime Report, the second half from San Antonio with the Spurs up a dozen. 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

0: And with 8.3 on the clock, San Antonio can get two more on the board.
1: Well, we said Luke Kornet has not been quite as dominant as we're used to seeing him. That was before this quarter. He has been magnificent this final 3 minutes. Will Sevening, the trainer, I think the best trainer in the league, working on Dylan Harper's left arm. Must be some blood on the toward the elbow of his left arm. Wemby, I think, might be coming back in for this last defensive possession, Kesty.
0: As Fox hits the first of two, 8.3, and now we're going to have a 30-second timeout for the blood delay. Yeah, Harper got a pretty nasty scratch on the left tricep, and they're trying to control the bleeding over on the Spurs sideline.
1: Only Mitch Johnson could do this. After he blocks one and steals the other play, he puts Wemby in and takes Luke Kornet out.
0: That's right.
1: Luke Kornet just changed the game with his defense, and they're taking him out for the final 8.3 seconds.
0: An embarrassment of riches in San Antonio. Fox hit both free throws. 8 seconds to go. San Antonio 91, Spurs 73. A 19-6 run in the last 4 minutes. Here's Conley driving with two into the corner. Three-pointer up off the rim. No good for Julius Randle. And San Antonio closes the quarter 30-12 after Minnesota tied it at 61.
1: A standing ovation and very, very well deserved. A lot of different Spurs participated and contributed in that third quarter.
0: San Antonio, which blew the 18-point lead, rebuilt it in time for the fourth quarter of Game 5 after 3. Spurs 91. Timberwolves 73. 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
6: Jim Basquiat in studio. Tomorrow it's Game 5. Cavs, Pistons, Cleveland got even in Game 4 after Donovan Mitchell scored 39 in the second half.
7: I just told the guys, like, hey, I wasn't getting downhill like I had in Game 3. You know what I mean? And sure, yeah, I scored a lot of points, but just trying to find ways to get early offense, and shots started to fall, but just kind of maintaining my stuff. And the biggest thing was just trying to just create advantages wherever I saw them for the group and, you know, not force things.
6: He finished with 43. The Spurs are like construction workers. They built an 18-point 10-point lead. It got down to nothing. They rebuilt a 16-point lead. Start of the fourth quarter, 91-73 with P.J. Carlissimo and Marquez.

0: as well as PJ Carlissimo and Mark Kestisher. I'm Jim Baskwell. 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
6: 15-9 Spurs. San Antonio with it. Dribbling Castle at the top, looking at Victor, gives it to Wembanyama with seven to shoot. Drives hard. Windmills it home. Pass to re-picked. Castle against Edwards. Gets deep. Goes up and flushes. Steal and score for Castle. Timeout, Minnesota. Shot clock is off, and the sellout at Frostbank Center will come to their feet. The San Antonio Spurs, with Victor Wembanyama back after the flagrant two. Wemby delivers 27 points, 17 rebounds, and the Spurs are a win away from the conference finals, up 3-2 after a 126-97 win over the T-Wolves.
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7: And that's what a dominating Game 5 performance by the San Antonio Spurs sound like. 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The Spurs 126, the Timberwolves 97. And as they say in San Antonio, wee-wee, when you're talking about Wemby. 27 points, 17 rebounds, 5 assists, 3 blocks. Another day at the office for Victor Wembanyama. It's Game Night on ESPN Radio, the ESPN app, SiriusXM Channel 80, and tune in. 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He's Myron Metcalf. I'm Q Myers. Myron, going into this game, I've got a lot of respect for what the Timberwolves have been able to do. They clearly aren't going to go away. They're not going to roll over and play dead. They're not intimidated by the Spurs, and they hung around early, and then all of a sudden San Antonio hit another gear, and the Timberwolves had no answer for them and leads to, like I said, a dominating performance, a blowout, 126-97.
8: Yeah, I mean, I think the story is San Antonio, just what they were able to do. It was 61 apiece in the third quarter, about 8 minutes to play. Everybody's thinking, wow, this is going to be a great game. Mm-hmm. And then the Spurs go on a 45-15 run. I don't know what you can do about right. that if you're Minnesota. So I think you got to give the Spurs a lot of credit for just how dominant they were in another win.
7: Yeah, absolutely. And look, Wemby didn't play a lot in game number four after he got the double tech. He was thrown out. You know, a lot of folks thought that he should either have been fined, maybe even suspended for game five. He was not. And he came out with a purpose, Myron. I mean, he set the tone early in the game. And when you have a stat line like he did, 27-17, 5-3, that's a hell of a stop stat line. And it just looked like he was completely under control and knows that he let his team down in game number

0: will be very interesting to see how he, you know, continues to try to make this roster work on the floor in 2026-27.
1: Gina Mizell from the Philadelphia Inquirer is with us here on Game Night on ESPN Radio on the ESPN app. He's Myra Metcalf. I'm Q Myers. I'm very excited about Tyrese Maxey and VJ Edgecombe, as I'm sure most 76er fans are very excited about that. Do you think a shift in philosophy is going to happen with the 76ers moving forward, where it's more a focal point on those two guys as opposed to, you know, Embiid and Paul George as it has been?
0: Yeah, and they kind of started to try to make that shift at points this past season, and you could see, you know, they're wanting to play in transition, obviously, and leverage and utilize both players. They're so explosive, so fast, so athletic. And then when Embiid is available to play, just the philosophy and just kind of the way everything works just has to change because of how you know, ball dominant he is, how he literally is the center of everything and is so skilled and is still very, very good when he's healthy. But he only played in 38 regular season games this year. You know, obviously was limited for the first couple of unavailable for the first couple of postseason games because he was still coming back from the appendectomy, and then got injured again during the second round and missed a game against the Knicks and all of that. And I mean, one layer to this is that Embiid was pretty optimistic about his health moving forward, as far as just feeling like they figured out how to manage his left knee, which is the one that's undergone multiple surgeries, and that he expects or hopes that he can be more available next season because of what they figured out this year. But still, it's one of those things where he just hasn't been there often enough. And so do you fully lean into, you know, just the athletic guard, backcourt, dynamic nature of those two guys and Maxey and Edgecombe? And how do you sort of try to then also, you know, again, Joel Embiid's really good when he's available to play, like sort of balance all of those things at once? It was tricky at times, but then we also saw, you know, in that comeback against Boston, what this offense can look like when all of those pieces are available and humming the way that they were. So, yeah, it's an interesting puzzle to continue to solve for both Nick Nurse and just the players on the floor as well.
1: Well, it's a new day and age in Philadelphia, as now they are on the search for a new president of basketball operations, with Daryl Morey officially being out after six seasons. Gina, great stuff. Thanks so much. We definitely appreciate you here spending some time with us on Game Night.
0: No problem, guys. Thanks for having me.
1: Yes, great stuff. Gina Mizell, Philadelphia Inquirer, right there with us here on Game Night on ESPN Radio and the ESPN app. And Philadelphia is looking for a new president of basketball operations. He's Myra Metcalf. I'm Q Myers. 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Thoughts on the Spurs taking a 3-2 series lead over the Timberwolves with a 126-97 victory. Plus, we'll hear from the man of the hour, Victor Wembanyama. 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
1: 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Blisters, not necessarily in the sun unless you got your shoes off. The eyes of the golf world are on Philly this week for the PGA Championship, but south of the eyes is that pinky toe. That's been an issue for Rory McIlroy. Here's our Jeff Darlington.
2: He did tee off on number one, and he got through number three, but on the fourth tee, after taking his shoe off for the second time in those three holes, he decided that he wanted to go back in, and it was the blister that plagued him throughout this weekend at the Truist Championship. Now, it is a blister underneath the nail of his right pinky toe, and he did say this past Sunday that it was causing him pain and was causing him some problems, but he said it wasn't an excuse for the way he was playing at the Truist Championship. Now, fast forward to this point, he was able to get three holes, and he arrived here on site today, so that's really the only practice that he's been able to get in on this course, which is generally new to him. He did play here once a few weeks ago, but it will be important for him to find some time to practice. Now, I'm told that he was in the Champions locker room here at one point trying on multiple different pairs of shoes to try to find something that's more comfortable, something that works. So Rory McIlroy, something maybe not to worry about, but something certainly worth monitoring.
1: Blisters, certainly annoying, painful if you're trying to walk 18. Andy North is a two-time U.S. Open champ.
3: It's not that big a deal. Any player who's ever played on this tour has blisters. It happens. You get a pair of shoes that don't fit quite properly, or a little thing in your sock or something happens. He'll get something that works. You tape it up, you go out and play. Once you get playing, obviously this is a golf course that has got some hills on it. So if you get sideways going on, walking across the hills, sometimes that will help rub a little bit more, but I don't think it's that big a deal. And he did get up here a couple weeks ago. I think that's really important. He came in 2 weeks ago and played. That's the reason you do that, in case something happens.
4: What must he do, let's say, in the next 24 hours to get out here in practice?
3: Well, I think if he decides he doesn't want to go out and walk around and practice much tomorrow, I don't think it's that big a deal. If he can get on the greens, that's the most important thing. This is a golf course that fits his eye really, really well. There's clumps of bunkers on every hole that he has the length to carry over most of them, and it really gives him a huge advantage going forward.
1: First round of the PGA Championship coming up on Thursday. Coverage on ESPN. Right now, SportsCenter All Night. Back to baseball.
5: Hammered to right field. Is it going to stay in the park or is it going to get out? Oh, it's out! It's into the bullpen of the A's. And Weatherholt has just hit his eighth home run of the year. And the Cardinals now lead 6-3 on Weatherholt's big fly.
1: They'd win it 6-4. Cardinals Radio Network. Cardinals 14-7 mark on the road this season, tied for the for second most road wins in baseball behind the Braves. Mets, Tigers.
6: The 1-0. Swinging a rip through the right side. First big league hit for A.J. Ewing. It goes all the way to the wall. Beatty around second, heading for third. They're going to wave him in. Perez fires in. Beatty's on the way. He scores. Triple for A.J. Ewing. 7-2 Mets. What a night. And what an introduction for A.J. Ewing.
1: 880 ESPN New York. Mets go on to a 10-2 win over the Tigers. He goes 1-for-2, 3 walks, 2 RBI in that big league debut. 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
7: How good is that? Are you ready to take?
0: Number 5.
1: Spurs take pivotal Game 5 in their series with the Wolves. Victor Wembanyama missing most of Game 4, that loss. But he was quick to announce his presence in Game 5.
8: 8 minutes to go, first quarter. 15-9 Spurs. San Antonio with it. Dribbling Castle at the top, looking at Victor. Gives it to Wembanyama with 7 to shoot. Drives hard. Windmills it home. And a timeout called by Chris Finch as Wemby has come to play in Game 5. He's got 9 of the Spurs 17.
0: Number 4.
1: Baseball, Braves beating the Cubs in a matchup of the top two teams in the National League. Atlanta using the deep ball to get there. 680 the score.
5: And he hits it high and deep to right field. Way back to right. Look out of the chop house. Here it comes. runs. It's a two-run home run, his first as a Brave, and the Braves take the lead here in the fifth inning. Make it 4-2 Atlanta on the long ball by Mike Yastrzemski.
0: Number three.
1: White Sox edge the Royals, taking the lead with a pinch hit homer in the bottom of the eighth. ESPN 1000.
6: The pitch. Swing and a fly ball. Deep left center. It is gone! 6-5. All three of his home runs have come against left-handers this year.
0: Number two.
1: Another start? Another start with double-digit strikeouts for Paul Skeens. 93-7 the fan.
9: Another 3-2 pitch coming. The wind. The pitch.
5: Struck him out looking with a changeup. Strikes out the side in order. He's got 10. Call your friends. One man has reached for the Rockies. And that was Troy Johnston in the fifth.
0: Number one.
1: In Vegas, Golden Knights take pivotal game 5 of their series. Fox Sports 98.9.
10: Jack Eichel dealing with a bouncing puck in front. Eichel finds a right circle. He goes to the bottom of the circle. He threw it across. They score!
1: Golden Knights with their fourth comeback win this postseason. Most in the NHL, tied for third most in a single postseason in Golden Knights history. Game 6 of the series coming up on Thursday in Anaheim. Game 6 could also put the Spurs into the conference finals because we had a return on Tuesday. That's next. Sports Center All Night continues. It's ESPN Radio.
0: All the dunks.
11: Cunningham to the basket. And he dunks it with the left hand.
0: The dimes.
11: Stojic lofts it for James. Slams it home.
0: The daggers.
11: Gilgeous Alexander open three. Bang, he got it. And the Thunder have taken the lead.
0: The NBA playoffs are on ESPN Radio, ESPN, and on ABC. 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Sports Center All Night. More still to come.
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0: Grisham, and the Yankees lead 6-0.
1: Trent Grisham, 3-run homer in the third. Yankees go on to a 6-2 win over the Orioles. Heard it on the YES Network. Yankees with the win, snapping a 4-game losing streak. Had been their second longest of the season. In Pittsburgh, Pirates hosting the Rockies, and Colorado becomes the latest victim of a strong Pittsburgh start.
2: Another 3-2 pitch coming. The wind, the pitch.
3: Struck him out looking with a changeup. Strikes out the side in order. He's got 10. Call your friends. One man has reached for the Rockies, and that was Troy Johnston in the fifth.
1: 93-7, the fan, Paul Skeens. 8 innings of 2-hit ball, 10 strikeouts. That's a season high. Fourth career game with double-digit strikeouts. First Pirates pitcher with 8 innings or more and 2 hits or fewer in consecutive outings since Doug Drabek did it in 1990. Oh, by the way, Doug Drabek won the Cy Young that season. Paul Skeens continuing to strike out, folks. Kyle Schwarber continuing to hit it long.
4: 2-1. Swung on. Hit high in the air. It's deep right field. Going back, Abreu to the track. Nearing the short wall. He's out of room. It's gone. And Kyle Schwarber has homered again. The fifth day in a row that Kyle Schwarber has gone deep. This one into the Phillies bullpen. It's 1-0 here at Fenway. Number 17 for Schwarber.
1: 17 leads Major League Baseball. Schwarber, career-long 5-game home run streak. 6 homers over that 5-game span. Sports Radio 94 WIP. Phillies beat the Red Sox at Fenway 2-1. Schwarber, 17 home runs through 42 games. His most through 42 games prior to this season was 14 last season. One win away from the finals. That's next. Sports Center all night. It's ESPN Radio.
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0: Lakers have the 25th pick in the upcoming NBA draft. And Pelinka said, we'd love to get a player like A.J. Mitchell, who was a second-round draft pick for the Thunder and was a major player in the second-round victory that OKC had over L.A.
1: How would you describe what's going on in the organization to maximize LeBron James' window here if he decides to stay?
0: I mean, really, it's about maximizing LeBron and Luka Doncic and Austin Reeves with the type of role players that will allow their skill set to thrive. So you need to have shooters that will space the floor out and give them driving lanes to attack the paint. You need to have big men who can be a threat of verticality around the rims you can throw lobs to. You need defensive players that can turn defensive steals, deflections, long defensive rebounds into offensive opportunities at the other end. J.J. Redick said it pretty simply today. We need some more guys who can quite simply pass, dribble, shoot. So there's some fundamentals that they're in search of beyond just making sure they get those stars back in Laker uniform.
2: And as the Lakers look ahead to next season, will LeBron James be on that roster? Gut feeling from ESPN analyst Danny Green?
3: I don't think he knows. None of us have any idea. He's going to go with what is presented to him and what's on the table. But my gut is telling me he's going to end up back in Cleveland. And that's only because I think the Lakers organization wants to move forward and build around Luka. And, I mean, I think they want to keep LeBron James, and I think his heart wants to be in L.A., but they don't have enough money to keep him and company. And Austin Reeves and Rui Hachimura, like, they have some of the best free agents on their roster right now. So if they want LeBron James at a discount, which I don't see him taking that big of a discount, rightfully shouldn't because of his production, even at 40 years old, he's one of the best players in the world. I just don't see them offering that type of contract, and I think Cleveland will kind of give him whatever he wants.
2: Front office is busy at work as they head to the postseason. Another note from the NBA, Daryl Morey out as president of basketball operations with the Sixers. They are keeping Nick Nurse as their coach. The Sixers, though, making the announcement in a statement Tuesday night. Bob Myers, president of sports for Harris Blitzer Sports and Entertainment, will lead the search for the new head executive in Philly. SportsCenter all night, ESPN Radio to the ice. Like the Spurs and Wolves, the Golden Knights and Ducks went into Tuesday with their series tied 2-2. Vegas and Anaheim then finished three periods tied 2-2. To overtime.
4: Jack Eichel dealing with a bouncing puck in front. Eichel finds it right circle. He goes to the bottom of the circle. He threw it across. They score!
2: Fox Sports 98.9, 3-2 the final. Golden Knights take a 3-2 series lead as well. Pavel Dorofeyev, first career overtime goal.
5: Well, they call him Pavel Skorofiev for a reason. Two goals tonight, none bigger than the overtime game winner. How deep did you guys have to dig to get this win tonight?
6: Yeah, I mean, we had a very good game all overall. Just get tied up in the third, get the lead. Unfortunately, put it down in the third, but we found a way in our OT.
5: What was the discussion like in that intermission before overtime as you came out here? The discussion and the mentality.
6: Yeah, discussion was all positive things around. We were believing each other, and we were ready to go and get the W today.
5: I have to ask you about your buddy Tomas Hertl as well. He was struggling for so long to get on the board. Back-to-back games now that he scored goals. How happy are you for him?
6: Oh, yeah. I mean, we need him, and he step up at the most important time. So good for him. Hopefully he'll keep it going.
2: Dorofeyev had two goals. Jack Eichel assisting on both of them. Golden Knights take the 3-2 series lead. Game 6 Thursday in Anaheim. There's another series that's now best of three. That's next. SportsCenter All Night continues. It's ESPN Radio.
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1: 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Blisters, not necessarily in the sun unless you got your shoes off. The eyes of the golf world are on Philly this week for the PGA Championship, but south of the eyes is that pinky toe. That's been an issue for Rory McIlroy. Here's our Jeff Darlington.
2: He did tee off on number one, and he got through number three, but on the fourth tee, after taking his shoe off for the second time in those three holes, he decided that he wanted to go back in, and it was the blister that plagued him throughout this weekend at the Truist Championship. Now, it is a blister underneath the nail of his right pinky toe, and he did say this past Sunday that it was causing him pain and was causing him some problems, but he said it wasn't an excuse for the way he was playing at the Truist Championship. Now, fast forward to this point. He was able to get three holes, and he arrived here on site today, so that's really the only practice that he's been able to get in on this course, which is generally new to him. He did play here once a few weeks ago, but it will be important for him to find some time to practice. Now, I'm told that he was in the Champions locker room here at one point trying on a multiple different pairs of shoes to try to find something that's more comfortable, something that works. So Rory McIlroy, something maybe not to worry about, but something certainly worth monitoring.
1: Blisters, certainly annoying, painful if you're trying to walk 18. Andy North is a two-time U.S. Open champ.
3: It's not that big a deal. Any player who's ever played on this tour has blisters. It happens. You get a pair of shoes that don't fit quite properly, or a little thing in your sock or something happens. He'll get something that works. You tape it up, you go out and play. Once you get playing, obviously this is a golf course that has got some hills on it. So if you get sideways going on, walking across the hills, sometimes that will help rub a little bit more, but I don't think it's that big a deal. And he did get up here a couple weeks ago. I think that's really important. He came in 2 weeks ago and played. That's the reason you do that, in case something happens.
4: What must he do, let's say, in the next 24 hours to get out here in practice?
3: Well, I think if he decides he doesn't want to go and walk around and practice much tomorrow, I don't think it's that big a deal. If he can get on the greens, that's the most important thing. This is a golf course that fits his eye really, really well. There's clumps of bunkers on every hole that he has the length to carry over most of them, and it really gives him a huge advantage going forward.
1: First round of the PGA Championship coming up on Thursday. Coverage on ESPN. Right now, SportsCenter All Night. Back to baseball.
5: Hammer to right field. Is it going to stay in the park or is it going to get out? Oh, it's out! It's into the bullpen of the A's. And Weatherholt has just hit his eighth home run of the year. And the Cardinals now lead 6-3 on Weatherholt's big fly.
1: They'd win it 6-4. Cardinals Radio Network. Cardinals a 14-7 mark on the road this season, tied for the second most road wins in baseball behind the Braves. Mets, Tigers.
6: The 1-0. Swing and a rip through the right side. First big league hit for A.J. Ewing. It goes all the way to the wall. Beatty around second, heading for third. They're going to wave him in. Perez fires in. Beatty's on the way. He scores. Triple for A.J. Ewing. 7-2 Mets. What a night. And what an introduction for A.J. Ewing.
1: 880 ESPN New York. Mets go on to a 10-2 win over the Tigers. He goes 1-for-2, 3 walks, 2 RBI in that big league debut. 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
7: How good is that? Are you ready to take?
0: Number 5.
1: Spurs take pivotal game 5 in their series with the Wolves. Victor Wembanyama missing most of game 4, that loss, but he was quick to announce his presence in game 5.
8: 8 minutes to go, first quarter, 15-9 Spurs. San Antonio with it, dribbling Castle at the top, looking at Victor, gives it to Wembanyama with 7 to shoot, drives hard, windmills it home! And a timeout called by Chris Finch as Wemby has come to play in game 5. He's got 9 of the Spurs 17.
0: Number 4.
1: Baseball. Braves beating the Cubs in a matchup of the top two teams in the National League. Atlanta using the deep ball to get there. 680 the score.
5: And he hits it high and deep to right field. Way back to right. Look out of the chop house. Here it comes. It's a two-run home run his first as a Brave, and the Braves take the lead here in the fifth inning. Make it 4-2 Atlanta on the long ball by Mike Yastrzemski.
0: Number three,
1: White Sox edge the Royals, taking the lead with a pinch hit homer in the bottom of the eighth. ESPN 1000.
6: The pitch. Swing and a fly ball. Deep left center. It is gone! 6-5. All three of his home runs have come against left-handers this year.
0: Number two.
1: Another start. Another start with double-digit strikeouts for Paul Skeens. 93-7 the fan.
9: Another 3-2 pitch coming. The wind. The pitch.
5: Struck him out looking with a changeup. Strikes out the side in order. He's got 10. Call your friends. One man has reached for the Rockies. And that was Troy Johnston in the fifth.
0: Number one.
1: In Vegas, Golden Knights take pivotal game five of their series. 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
10: Jack Eichel dealing with a bouncing puck in front. Eichel finds it right circle. He goes to the bottom of the circle. He threw it across. They score! Dorofeev! Pandemonium on the strip. Vegas 3, Ducks 2. The Knights take game 5. Eichel to Dorofeev. The Knights win it in overtime.
1: Golden Knights with their fourth comeback win this postseason. Most in the NHL, tied for third most in a single postseason in Golden Knights history. Game 6 of the series coming up on Thursday in Anaheim. Game 6 could also put the Spurs into the conference finals because we had a return on Tuesday. That's next. SportsCenter All Night continues at ESPN Radio.
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11: Elliott, a right corner three. Oh, God!
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0: a threat of verticality around the rims you can throw lobs to. You need defensive players that can turn defensive steals, deflections, long defensive rebounds into offensive opportunities at the other end. J.J. Redick said it pretty simply today. We need some more guys who can quite simply pass, dribble, shoot. So there's some fundamentals that they're in search of beyond just making sure they get those stars back in Laker uniform.
1: And as the Lakers look ahead to next season, will LeBron James be on that roster? Gut feeling from ESPN analyst Danny Green?
2: I don't think he knows. None of us have any idea. He's going to go what is presented to him and what's on the table. But my gut is telling me he's going to end up back in Cleveland. And that's only because I think the Lakers organization wants to move forward and build around Luka. And, I mean, I think they want to keep LeBron James, and I think his heart wants to be in L.A., but they don't have enough money to keep him and company. And Austin Reeves and Rui Hachimura, like, they have some of the best free agents on their roster right now. So if they want LeBron James at a discount, which I don't see him taking that big of a discount, rightfully shouldn't because of his production, even at 40 years old. He's one of the best players in the world. I just don't see them offering that type of contract, and I think Cleveland will kind of give him whatever he wants.
1: Front office is busy at work as they head to the postseason. Another note from the NBA, Daryl Morey out as president of basketball operations with the Sixers. They are keeping Nick Nurse as their coach. The Sixers, though, making the announcement in a statement Tuesday night. Bob Myers, president of sports for Harris Blitzer Sports and Entertainment, will lead the search for the new head executive in Philly. SportsCenter All Night, ESPN Radio to the ice. Like the Spurs and Wolves, the Golden Knights and Ducks went into Tuesday with their series tied 2-2. Vegas and Anaheim then finished three periods tied 2-2. To overtime.
3: Jack Eichel dealing with a bouncing puck in front. Eichel finds it right circle. He goes to the bottom of the circle. He threw it across. They score!
1: Fox Sports 98.9, 3-2 the final. Golden Knights take a 3-2 series lead as well. Pavel Dorofeyev, first career overtime goal.
4: Well, they call him Pavel Skorofiev for a reason. Two goals tonight, none bigger than the overtime game winner. How deep did you guys have to dig to get this win tonight?
5: Yeah, I mean, we had a pretty good game all overall. Just get tied up in the third, get the lead. Unfortunately, couldn't have done in the third, but we found a way in our OT.
4: What was the discussion like in that intermission before overtime as you came out here? The discussion and the mentality.
5: Yeah, discussion was all positive things around. We were believing each other, and we were ready to go and get the W today.
4: I have to ask you about your buddy Tomas Hertl as well. He was struggling for so long to get on the board. Back-to-back games now that he scored goals. How happy are you for him?
5: Oh, yeah. I mean, we need him, and he step up at the most important time. So good for him. Hopefully he'll keep it going.
1: Dorofeyev had two goals. Jack Eichel's assisting on both of them. Golden Knights take the 3-2 series lead. Game 6 Thursday in Anaheim. There's another series that's now best of three. That's next. SportsCenter All Night continues. It's ESPN Radio.
6: 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The Cleveland Cavaliers and Detroit Pistons have both taken care of home court. 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

0: or be the catalyst for the Lakers to win a playoff series without those guys, and the Lakers to become the first team in NBA history to win a playoff series while missing that season's leading scorer, he's made this difficult for them because he's still playing at a high level. And when they say we need to honor him back, they're right. LeBron James has meant so much to this game. He deserves the time and space to decide what he wants to do with his future. But they also have to simultaneously, once again, balance this LeBron James era as it's slowly coming to a close while simultaneously trying to build for the future around a young superstar that you acquired. It's tough. They are in a very tough spot.
1: But what I've learned is LeBron James can fit into whatever plan they have around Luka Doncic. That's what he showed me in the second half of the season. Post All-Star break, he was awesome. Being relegated to a third option role, he's never done that in his NBA career. He's never done that in his basketball career. He was really, really good. Surprisingly, wasn't as much of a liability on the defensive end. So I think that there are some learnings that the Lakers can take from that two-month stretch where they were one of the best teams in basketball. I just think that when it comes to being able to close the gap with teams like OKC, San Antonio, Minnesota, so on and so forth, they have to add to this roster. And LeBron James, Austin Reeves, and Luka on market level deals is going to be restrictive to that end. That's why I'm curious to know, you know, what the new ownership's appetite is to go into the apron, to go into the tax, to spend money in that way. And whether or not they've got the savvy to be able to navigate all of the restrictions that come along with salary cap constraints. But to me, when you talk about honoring LeBron James, you're talking about being willing to spend whatever it takes to put the most competitive team around him and Luka Doncic that you possibly can, because you recognize how valuable it is to have LeBron James finish his career in a Lakers uniform.
0: But I'm also interested to see what LeBron James's appetite is to maybe be flexible financially, which he historically has not done.
1: That's disrespectful. I'm coming around to the point that that's disrespectful.
0: Is it?
1: Yeah, it is. I'm not asking LeBron James to take a pay cut. Jeannie Buss didn't have to take a pay cut when she decided to sell the team. LeBron James's presence in a Lakers uniform made the team more valuable.
0: Absolutely.
1: It's the second greatest player to lace him up. You do not go to him and ask him to take a pay cut. The guy is still playing at an all-NBA level. He averaged 21-6-7 this year. He's unbelievable.
0: But even as constructed, healthy, are they going to the finals?
1: As constituted, no. No, they have to do more.
0: And if he would take less money.
1: Smalls, they have to do more. I just don't know how they get there. Like, I know the guys, I know the types that they should be going after.
0: You want Iodesuma.
1: I want
0: Iodesuma.
1: You want Isaiah Hartenstein. You want Mitchell Robinson. If there's a way, I don't know how you would do it. If you could find a way to find a trade and get Jared Allen from the Cleveland Cavaliers, that's the type that you need. Those are the bodies. Those are the guys that you need. I just don't know how the Lakers make it work with all of their salary cap constraints.
2: I think Jared Allen would be gettable if they don't win this series. But again, to your point, what are you giving up to get him?
1: Yeah.
2: So you said a lot of things, and you said a lot of things that are your belief. And I know you know this, but I need to point this out. From a salary cap perspective, that's the problem. They don't actually line up, right? If you're saying, I am not under any circumstance going to ask LeBron James to take anything less than a max contract, because that's what he's worth. If you put him on a max and Luka's on a max, well, now everything else is done.
1: And
2: if you want Reeves back.
1: Well, you got to move Reeves, though.
2: But this is the counter.
1: That's what it comes down to.
2: So The Athletic is reporting that Luka wants Reeves. And everyone's saying they're going to start with talking to Luka about the team. So if Luka wants Reeves and Pelinka wants James, the roster's the same. The roster's the same next year. So what's honoring? Like, how would we define – is honoring getting closest to a title? Is honoring allowing him to play where he lives? Is honoring money? What is honoring now?
1: Well, can I ask you this question, because you touched on this yesterday. And maybe with the new reporting that we have, it's worth revisiting.
2: Mm-hmm.
1: Does Luka Doncic want Austin Reeves, or does Luka Doncic want a Lakers roster without LeBron James? Because those are two different things.
2: So,
1: because there's no world that exists where you can sell me that Austin Reeves is a better player today than LeBron James.
2: He's not.
1: So, if you're saying that you're pot committed to Austin Reeves from Luka's perspective, then that means you're okay being selecting a lesser player if you've got to do the versus and choose between the two. So do you want a roster with Austin Reeves, or do you prefer the roster without LeBron James?
2: Right, that's your chess piece. I can't. What you're suggesting, or asking, I should say, is Luka playing chess where he can't come out in any way, shape, or form and say to the Los Angeles Lakers, anyone, I would rather LeBron not be here. Because if that ever gets out, which you who can you actually trust in that world, right?
0: Well, and if he says that and then it doesn't go well for him,
2: it's hell.
0: That's getting out there for sure.
2: At that point.
0: For sure.
2: Right? So your point is an interesting one. That's the chess piece. So I can't say I don't want LeBron, but I can say what I want. And by saying what I want, they're going to do it. And then there's no way of getting LeBron because he's not going to come there for $12 an hour.
1: Nor should he. Right? Nor should he.
2: So then you're opening the door for the change. And I think you what you have to do, and I think Pelinka handled it well yesterday, and so did J.J. Redick, is you have to say you want all these guys back. Now, your actions can prove otherwise, but you have to say you want all these guys back.
0: Yeah, well, guess what? I want a dishwasher. Sometimes you just can't have what you want.
2: Well, your actions prove otherwise. You don't have a dishwasher.
0: But that's what I'm saying.
1: We gotta get you a dishwasher.
0: Well,
1: man.
0: We're working on it. We're saving. Yeah, we're saving. But just because you want something doesn't mean financially it can happen for you.
2: Well, you may want to win some bets. And you actually can do it now. DraftKings has the lines, the spreads for 5 NFL games that have been released. We'll dive into those coming up next. We're on Sportsman Night, presented by Progressive Insurance.
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4: 1 second left. The Cavs are down 2. Will they be down 0-2? Williams holds. Looks the pass. Gets it to James. Here's a 3 for the win. Goal! It is good!
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0: He's saying he sold high on Jared McCain as he's hitting big shot after big shot for the best team in the league in the Oklahoma City Thunder. This guy was terrible. I'm sorry. For the Philadelphia 76ers, no finals there, no finals in Houston. Hot mess. There you go.
1: I'm pretty good at the winning thing.
0: Nope, that's the one thing you're not pretty good at, Daryl Morey. And there you go. 76ers, Steelers, Pacers, Ole Miss, The Miz. Hot mess rankings. What do you guys have out there? 888-SAY-ESPN, 888-729-3776, your telephone number to join the show. 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

0: old, I'm going to die before the Steelers win another Super Bowl because we're going to go after another real retired quarterback. We went after Wilson. We went after Rodgers. What's next? Bring back Bobby Brister?
1: Not Bobby Brister from Tecmo Bowl.
2: Now, that's interesting.
1: I
2: forgot that we had said, actually, not we, you had said Smalls.
3: I'm sick of it.
2: And then I didn't, and then you teed it up.
3: Well, it's your segment. You put them on the list. We react to it because we respect your work. But if it's up to me, we don't give them the energy and the spotlight that we give them because they have not earned it.
2: But even on Hot Mess?
3: No, but that's
2: like, isn't
3: fine.
2: The whole point that they're still allowing this to go on? How could they? How could we not point this out? Cece asked Shefty about it yesterday.
1: But here's what I don't get, though. The Pittsburgh Steelers had a mutual parting of ways with Mike Tomlin?
2: I don't agree with that.
1: Okay.
2: I think he left them.
1: Okay, cool.
2: Yeah.
1: Cool. But he left them because they haven't been able to stabilize the most important position
2: That's
1: in the script.
2: Correct.
1: It gave you a natural opportunity to roll with the young guy and do something different.
2: Yeah.
1: Mike Tomlin is out. There's no pressure to maintain, you know, two decades of not having a losing record. You don't have to worry about that. Go out there and lose if you want to. Like, if you're going to be mediocre, if you're going to be mid with a 42-year-old quarterback, why not be mid with a second-year quarterback, see what he got? He's a guy you drafted, and if he can't play, then you can draft a quarterback high up next year. I just don't understand the logic for the Pittsburgh Steelers. You hired Mike McCarthy. You did something different in your process in going after a new head coach that you haven't done in the history of your organization. Why are you continuing to do the same thing when it comes to your approach on quarterback? That makes no sense.
2: We can ask Mike Tannenbaum, ESPN NFL front office insider, that question next. We're on Sportsman Mike, presented by Progressive Insurance.
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1: Oh, you are the best, Sam. 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Former coach of the year, former NBA player. He's just one of these old school guys that he's on top of everything, but he's salt of the earth kind of guy and great analysis.
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1: We've got some breaking news in the NFL. We have more games officially announced on the schedule. We will get to what those games are and where they're being played. 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
1: We are Unsportsmanlike here on ESPN Radio. ESPN, you. 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All right, here we go. Breaking news from the NFL. As Adam Schefter has reported it, it has been put out officially. The 2026 International Games. A reminder, the full schedule release comes your way tomorrow. And we have the gradual announcements of Monday Night Football, which we saw yesterday with the Chiefs and the Broncos. Here are the International Games. Week 1, Rams, Niners in Australia. Mm-hmm. Week 3, Cowboys, Ravens in Brazil.
2: Ooh, that's fun.
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0: Mm-hmm. Week 5, Eagles Jaguars.
1: Ooh, I like that
0: London.
1: One.
0: Week 6, Texans Jaguars in London.
2: So the Jags just going to stay over there?
0: I would assume so. Yep, they stay there for probably the better part of 3 weeks at that point.
1: Yeah.
0: Something definitely to come back to here, and will that affect them positively, negatively, however you want to look at it. Week 7, Steelers Saints in France. Week 9, Bengals Falcons in Spain. Week 10, Patriots Lions in Germany.
1: Ooh, that's a good one.
0: And week 11, Vikings Niners in Mexico. I must say, forever, I used to feel like if we're going to give games away from the home fan bases here in the United States, give international games the worst games, because I hate to say it this way. It's like, all right, if you don't have any, whatever you have is good. We did not give international games bad games. We gave them great games.
2: And you know the great part about that is, for 2 months, the first 2 months of the regular season, I get to wake up to football.
1: Oh, yeah.
2: That's going to be fun. What do you mean?
0: You're going to be up a lot earlier than that.
1: Oh.
0: You got a newborn.
2: Well, yes, but I...
0: You need games at 3 in the morning.
2: But if I'm going to be up...
0: Yeah, might as well.
2: Might as well be watching football.
0: Yeah. Yeah.
1: Great point.
0: Yeah, your son has not been through a football season yet.
2: No.
1: His first season.
2: Yeah.
0: Wait, this is interesting. What's the first game you're going to want him to watch?
2: My wife is going to want it to be a Bears game.
1: Because he's from Chicago. Of course, yeah.
2: She wants him, yeah.
1: But you did win a Super Bowl.
2: I mean, he's going to watch the Candy Classic. The Candy Classic. Giants Cowboys, week one.
1: What onesie will he have on? What outfit
2: That's
1: will
2: a
1: he
2: great
1: have
2: question.
1: On?
2: He's already got onesies from all of the teams that I played for, and he's got a Bears onesie.
1: He's got a lot to choose from.
2: Yeah, he's got some, you know. Right now, I feel like the Chicago Bears are on the upswing. Cowboys aren't bad.
1: I mean, the Giants, John Harbaugh era.
2: Giants, John Harbaugh here. You know, Ravens got a new coach, Lamar Jackson.
1: Yeah.
2: Good organization.
1: He's got some good picks.
2: He's got some good choices.
0: Actually, I'll give you a weird one on that.
1: And the Cowboys on the table, too.
0: If you could pick your son right now to forget your allegiances, to root for one team, that's question one. And question two, blank is the guy that I would want to be my son's favorite player in the league.
2: Ooh, that's a good one. Mm-hmm. Wow, that is a good one.
0: Forget your allegiances. If you're just like, you know what? It would actually be good. I would love for my son to be a fan of this team because of X, Y, and Z.
2: Forget about my allegiances?
0: Yeah, meaning like obviously
2: that's hard to do because I know so many coaches and players. That's hard to do.
1: Right. But if I had a child and they were going to look at someone and I was going to say that person does it the right way, you should emulate them. I think Jalen Hurts is a pretty good example. Someone who is a champion. He's won at the highest level, Super Bowl MVP. Been to 2 Super Bowls, outplayed Patrick Mahomes in both of them. He stopped the Chiefs from three-peating. But think about how he is off the field. New OC every single year, just decides to, despite this turnover, continue to be excellent. He's somebody that is always doing things in the community. He wrote a children's book. He famously said, money's nice, championships are better. I think he's got a lot of characteristics that your son could look up to, no?
2: Yeah, I don't know if he's going to be the starting quarterback after next year. You know what? Off the board, I know this is going to sound random as hell.
0: 71 on the Niners.
2: No. No. Actually, a defensive lineman, though. Will Anderson Jr.
0: Wow.
2: If I could pick my son to be a fan of one player, Will Anderson Jr. Does everything the right way. Solid guy on and off the field. Intense player. Nonstop motor. Never disrespects the game of football. Makes everybody around him better. Will Anderson Jr. Now, of course, kids are always going to pick touchdown scores, right?
1: Yeah.
2: So it's always going to be quarterbacks
1: and
2: wide receivers.
1: Maybe not if you're his dad.
2: But, I mean, yeah, I mean, listen, Will Anderson Jr., if you had to pick Will Anderson Jr. Now, team, I don't know, man. That's dicey. I mean, those are 4 teams, and I think he'd be okay picking any one of the 4. But if I had to bet on a team's long-term futures, if I had to pick a team to buy stock in moving forward, out of – the 4 teams that he's got onesies for already, I'd probably go with the Chicago Bears.
0: Mm.
1: Yuck.
0: Yes, Smalls?
2: I mean, you feel pretty good about the coach, though.
1: Sure, after a 1-year sample size.
0: Smalls, why did you give me the look that you have something and then not talk?
1: No. Well, I didn't think he was going to go with the Bears, which derailed my thought. I was just going to say, quickly on the NBA, your question about who would you want your son to emulate? In the NBA,
0: Wemby,
1: the answer is so clear-cut. It's Wemby times a million.
0: All right, let's go back to this because the schedule got us there. anything that jump out at you? Obviously, the Jaguars back-to-back, I guess, jumped out at you immediately as to how do they handle that? Because this is not your same old Jaguars. This is like, hey, we should be in the AFC Championship game kind of Jaguars.
2: Yeah. Yeah, I mean, that's not what jumps out at me. What jumps out at me is week 9, Bengals, Falcons in Spain. I'm wondering after that week, will Zach Taylor still be the head coach?
0: Oh, yeah, this is good. Who gets fired on the way home? Because that usually happens. Yeah.
1: Oh, like that's that right. It does. Yeah. Those international games tend to be coast
0: Texans, players. Jaguars, week 6, no. Steelers, Saints, week 7, no. Bengals, Falcons, week 8, for sure. Patriots, Lions, week 10. Oh, I'll give you one. I think it's no chance, but you are on this, CeCe. Vikings, Niners, week 11. You have been a little bit more critical of Kevin O'Connell than most, saying, you know, almost Daryl Morey-ish in your criticism.
2: He ain't won no playoff games.
0: Yeah, he's almost Daryl Morey-ish in your critique of him.
2: There was a preseason poll last year, and it had Kevin O'Connell as the best coach in the NFL. How on God's green earth? Like, they had his staff as the best coaching staff in the NFL.
0: Well, that's because of Flores.
2: Okay. Okay, that's
0: who is more proven as a head coach, arguably.
2: Right?
0: Right?
2: Right?
0: Isn't there an argument? I mean, well, I guess it's debatable. Let me look that
2: but
0: up.
2: I guess my whole point is this, though. Kevin O'Connell, when it comes to his teams being at their best when their best is required, has done nothing. A couple of gaudy regular seasons where he had 13 and 14 wins, respectively, but came up snake eyes in the playoffs. He has not won a playoff game. They've had a churn at quarterback. I'm sorry. He's supposed to be this offensive guru. How about stabilizing that quarterback room? And it's not like you didn't have any options. You had Sam Darnold in that room. You didn't re-sign him. Goes and wins the Super Bowl with Seattle. You had Daniel Jones in that room. He doesn't stay. You can't re-sign him. He goes to Indianapolis, gets a bag. And the guy that you were left with was J.J. McCarthy, and you don't feel great about him based on the sample size that you got. So you went out and you signed Kyler Murray. Like, I just, yeah. At some point, we got to get past all of the bluster of Kevin O'Connell, the reputation, and look at the substance. And it's not good enough in the playoffs.
0: Totally fair. Totally terrible take by me. Kevin O'Connell is way more accomplished as a head coach than Brian Flores, but you get the point. I think his staff.
2: There's no world that Kevin O'Connell should have been the number one coach having the number one staff going into last season in the NFL. No way.
0: So there's your other one that could get fired on the way home. We don't think it's going to happen, but it's an interesting one.
2: No, he just won the versus in the organization mm-hmm. when it came to him versus the general manager. Mm-hmm. They're scapegoating Kawefi Adofa-Mensah, who's now with the San Francisco 49ers again. But they scapegoated him, presumably because of the J.J. McCarthy thing. But there's no world that exists where they draft J.J. McCarthy without Kevin O'Connell blessing it.
0: Yeah. All right, coming up. We got our butts kicked last week, and who said it, right? Mm-hmm. We lost. It's us.
2: No, y'all lost. Y'all lost.
1: And because Evan.
2: I wouldn't know.
1: Because Evan interfered, or else we could have won.
0: Wait, you weren't there last week for this?
2: I was in Japan.
1: He was in Japan.
0: That's a good point. I don't know how I would
1: blame you. And remember,
0: you for
1: they were going to play PJ Carlissimo, which I would have gotten right. You intervened to make it a bit, and it didn't count, and we lost.
0: Back off. Who said it next?
1: That was Evan.
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0: On the other side, Evan, Canty, and Michelle.
4: I'm a situationally good dancer.
3: Yes. Yes.
5: Wow, I am hilarious.
0: This is Who Said It?
4: They're trying to stump us. We're trying to guess as to who's speaking in them.
3: What are we talking about?
0: On Unsportsmanlike.
4: All right. Let's go. Who Said It? It's the three hosts here at Hudson, Michelle Smallman, Chris Canty, Evan Cohen, against Vegas East in Who Said It? Nuno, Pat, Cam.

0: being ourselves and just sticking to the game plan. That was the biggest part. So today, you know, a great Timberwolves team, they're going to climb back into games, and we got to figure out ways how to end it right there. We're going that run.
1: We played with appropriate fear, discipline, execution, physicality, poise, and I thought we had it from an array of people tonight, and it was really good to see, and we needed everybody because at different moments of the game, different guys stepped up.

0: buckets in transition in a row and the separation mounts. And for sure, DDJ, Dylan Harper, dude, what a force at that age. But here's the key for Mitch Johnson's success if they can get past these zombie wolves. Because I think game six, Ant's going to come out. That's going to be good. I could see this thing going seven. But if they're going to stack up against Thunder, this is what Coach Mitch Johnson, besides gargling saltwater, needs to do. He needs to stagger Harper, Castle, and Wemby minutes. Always have two of those three dudes on the court at a time. And it's crazy. We're talking about these guys, you know, sub 23, can barely buy their own drink. But they are vital to that team's success. Couple stats. Steph Castle, most points by a Spurs player in their first 10 career playoff games since Timmy D. And I'll say again, Castle is this generation's Pippen. They already got a Harper running mate like the Bulls did. And you know what that makes Vic. DK, the name who shall not be mentioned, your favorite call line debate. I can only imagine how much you want to open up those call lines today and say why MJ is your GOAT and is Vic this generation's Jordan. You guys have a great day. Gargle saltwater, Mitch Johnson. Go Steph Castle.
1: Yeah, you said that six times. Next time, keep it short.
2: He just pulled the pin and then ran out.
1: What happened there? You said you were going to keep it short, and you went on for 3 minutes.
2: There's Bubba. Bubba's back.
3: Spicy Bubba's here.
4: Bubba, I need you to get your house in order, okay? But that also wasn't 3 minutes. But that's fine. We like our guy Dylan. Dylan calls in.
1: Oh, you're a Dylan supporter right here.
4: And he sets the table. That's all. He sets it well, and everybody has to try to
3: beat that bar. It seems like Dylan doesn't respect Bubba and his rule of law here. It seems like Dylan just pulled up and said, this is my house now, and Bubba's got to regulate a little bit. That's what I'm just saying.
4: He broke into your house and put his feet on your coffee table.
3: There you go.
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0: Daryl Morey out as president of basketball operations for the Philadelphia 76ers, who were fresh off that sweep in the Eastern Conference semis.
1: Certainly, it felt like everything was on the table entering, you know, this playoffs, the exit of the Sixers season after they got swept by the Knicks, and it sounds like looking for a fresh start.
2: There's not a lot of hope in Philadelphia. There's a lot of ifs and maybes, and those ifs and maybes only amounted to a Game 7 win and an impressive comeback over the Boston Celtics.
3: 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My buddy from the Sloan Sports Analytics Conference is looking for a new gig. I got to hang out with Daryl Morey during the season. I was a negative influence, obviously. We are presented by Progressive Insurance. He is David Dennis Jr. I'm Randy Scott. Daryl Morey and 76ers owner Josh Harris and David Blitzer meeting Tuesday evening in Philadelphia. The decision ultimately to part ways for Morey after six seasons. Nick Nurse remains as the head coach. He's going to coach a roster that Morey has his fingerprints all over. The record is better than 500 over five playoff with five playoff appearances in those 482 games where Morey was at the helm, and the deepest playoff run was the second round. It was Philly this season into the second round. Their last Eastern Conference final was the Allen Iverson years of 2001. Let's get to Evan Cohen. This was on Unsportsmanlike earlier today with his take and his assessment of Daryl Morey's tenure and maybe Daryl Morey as the GM. Go ahead.
4: I think Daryl Morey is the single most overrated executive in the history of sports. He's been to two conference finals. Two! In 19 seasons, he's never been to the NBA Finals. His team's record in the postseason with him running the team, 79-79. The two worst contracts in the National Basketball Association are ones that he signed, Joel Embiid and Paul George. He does not believe in chemistry, famously, does not believe that, just believes in the analytics of the sport. He is a brilliant man. I understand that when it comes to the analytics, Sloan Conference, etc. He is not someone that should ever run an NBA team again as a general manager. He is definitively not good at the winning thing. And he carries himself in a way that you would think he is Masai Ujiri and Bob Myers and Pat Riley and Jerry West combined.
5: Guys, that clip has created an existential crisis for your boy.
3: Uh-oh.
5: And I have to get off my chest. For the second time in a week, I agree with Evan Cohen and the take that he has. This is devastating to me and my loved ones, devastating my family, to be agreeing with somebody who does not like Outkast music, who just this week agreed with Smalls that Tupac and Dr. Dre's California Love is an overrated song. Somebody who once compared Kendrick Lamar to Eli Manning. Just the worst takes in human history, and I find myself vehemently agreeing with him over his assessment of Daryl Morey. The things that this is causing me to reassess, to take inventory of, it's truly devastating, because he's right here. He's absolutely right. Daryl Morey is friends with a lot of media folks. He comes off and wants to think that he's smarter than everybody. He doesn't accomplish things. And he's left a trail of some of the worst front office general manager decisions of the last decade, including the mess that he's made of Philadelphia, including watching Jared McCain score and play well with OKC after saying he sold high on the guy. Evan Cohen, I agree with you, and I think I need to take a walk.
3: Our thoughts are with our friend David Dennis Jr. at this difficult time.
6: It's big of you to admit.
3: I want to kind of drill down. Outkast? What's his problem with Outkast?
5: He just doesn't like the music. I don't get it. Doesn't like the music. Doesn't have a I don't know. I don't know what it is.
7: I mean, I don't even like really like rap, and I like Outkast. I mean, how do you not like Outkast?
5: I just don't understand it. I don't understand it either.
3: Now, the Daryl Morey not ever running an NBA team again, that's crazy. Like, it's I don't know that Paul George is the second worst contract in basketball. I think Jakob Poeltl's contract's pretty awful. I think Joel Embiid not playing is a factor here. Like the Tyrese Maxey, the big three, Maxey, George, and Embiid played 43 games together over the last 2 years. I don't know that that's Morey's fault, although the injury concerns for Embiid, who's the largest contract in that group.
5: Yeah, didn't have to give him the contract.
3: Yeah, exactly. Like that is well.
5: I mean, he's going to get a job again. He's going to get a job again. I just don't think he will ever achieve the things that people thought he would achieve when he first came in.
3: All right. Well, hey, that's a tough week, and so is what Lane Kiffin is going through. David Dennis Jr., Randy Scott. More on that on ESPN Radio and the ESPN app.
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1: I wasn't getting downhill like I had in game three. 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
3: 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He's David Dennis Jr. I'm Randy Scott. 888-SAY-ESPN is the telephone number. 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The nine international matchups for the 2026-2027 NFL season have been announced, including games in Australia, Brazil, London, Paris, Madrid, Munich, and Mexico City. NFL Schedule Release Week is brought to you by PayPal, the official peer-to-peer payment sponsor of the NFL. I know, like week one out of the gates, one of the international games down in Australia. I think that's that first weekend, right? I think after the Super Bowl champ gets to host a game, and then they're down under. A little closer to home for game five between the Pistons and the Cavaliers tonight, tied at two. The series hasn't really begun, right? Isn't that the saying, until a team wins on the road? So we're tied to two. Cleveland held serve in Ohio. Donovan Mitchell has established himself, has reasserted himself. David, he's getting to the line again. Went absolutely off for the 43 points in game four. Cade Cunningham has been consistent. Tobias Harris has been consistent. Just not enough in those two games. Certainly not enough from Cade in game four. We're only with the 19 points. We can expect that Detroit offense to run through him a little bit more. He just needs to protect the basketball. But maybe the thing that stands out to me, in addition to Mitchell going off, is James Harden. Looks like he's playing better. I wonder how sustainable that is now going up to the Motor City.
4: I think it's sustainable until game six or seven. Like we just have, until we've seen Jay. Like I'm not being fooled by this. I'm not being fooled by this. Like James Harden played really bad basketball for 8-9 games. He had a good, really good game three, solid game four. This game is going at least six, which means that James Harden, we're going to get game six James Harden, maybe even game seven James Harden. I hope Cleveland is prepared for what that looks like, because right now you have, on either side of the ball, you have two dudes in Jalen Duren in Detroit and James Harden in Cleveland who are unreliable right now. And I think that's why this series is so weird. That's why it's hard to predict. I have no clue who's going to win this series.
3: It was billed, or at least we could have said this was going to be like a 2v2, right? It was going to be Donovan Mitchell and Harden against Cade and Jalen Duren. And then Harden pulled his disappearing act. Jalen Duren never, ever showed up in these playoffs. And so then it becomes 1v1. And I guess Mitchell's scoring ceiling, at least so far, he's good for a 40-point game, it seems, every postseason. He had his fourth as a member of the Cavaliers. It was enough to win game four. So Mitchell's hotter going into game five, sure. But who's going to step up? Who can Detroit rely on? I think it's Tobias Harris. And then who can Cleveland turn to if James Harden does do the inevitable, which is shrink in the spotlight in game seven?
4: It's got to be Evan Mobley. Okay. Evan Mobley, who, again, has been as inconsistent as anybody else. He had a really good game. He almost had a 5-by-5 game. I think he was like an assist and two steals maybe away from being 5-by-5, which is something we just don't see. I think whoever shows up, whoever wins that matchup, Jalen Duren and Evan Mobley, somebody's got to look like a superstar. Because one of these dudes was supposed, both these dudes were supposed to be superstars.
3: Sure.
4: Neither of those guys has shown up looking like one. Donovan Mitchell and Cade Cunningham are going to trade buckets this whole time. I think they're not getting stopped by anybody, even though Donovan Mitchell nailing that three over Cade Cunningham saying, get this dude off of me. I like it. Yeah. I like it. Let's just let these dudes just have it. Like, let's have it. My hope is that everybody else plays relatively consistency, and this series really just does come down to two incredible megastars on each team.
3: I did like what I heard from Cade Cunningham after the Game 4 loss, and it's a point that we had highlighted earlier in the postseason. So here's Cade keeping his head up after that loss.
5: It's nothing to hang our head about, losing a game in the NBA. They're a good team. They handled their business. They won at home. Now we get to go back, and there's a lot to learn from. There's things that we didn't see that we got opportunity to get exposed to and learn from. So we'll come back better, and there's nothing to hang our head about. Like I said, I mean, we're only going to come back stronger, and we got to protect our own now.
3: Yeah, unless you're the Thunder, you're not going, you know, sweep after sweep after sweep to do this. You are going to lose a game in a playoff run. Now Detroit's lost two of them, just back-to-back. It sounded like what we want to hear from our superstar after a playoff loss. You know, Young has nothing to do with it. He's been there. He's been to the postseason before. I liked what I heard from Cade.
4: And it's necessary. Detroit's not a team like the Knicks or like, okay, or even a squad that's going to get hot and just win three straight games. They are going to be a team that you're going to have to grind it out to win these games. They're going to be inconsistent. They're going to be close games. I just don't see them having a bunch of 4-1 series. That's just not how they're built. They may win them all, but they're going to be 6 games, 7 games, because that's just who they are as a team. They're not a track meet. They get in the mud. And when you get in the mud sometimes, another team may be able to beat you when you don't expect them to.
3: Meanwhile, I don't hate the fact that maybe you're giving the Knicks a chance to get rusty after they were so hot.
4: Yeah.
3: That you want to go 7 if you can keep your own legs fresh. But New York is just chilling. And they're just waiting for who they play next. Who you listen to next on ESPN Radio is the Rich Eisen Show. For David Dennis Jr., I'm Randy Scott. We're back tomorrow. It's ESPN Radio and the ESPN app.
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1: You never know.
0: Never know.
1: There could be some OTA movement.
0: That's right.
1: There's OTA still, inspired
0: still
1: movement.
0: Some good free agents out.
1: And call me if you wish. 844-204.
2: Holla at him.
1: Holla at your boy. At Method Man once said.
2: That's my man's in there.
1: Okay.
0: Love it. Good list.
2: Wait till
1: I don't know. Everything you've said since I opened my mouth says it's not a
0: 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Oh, sorry. Good idea for the list.
1: Ah. 844-204 Rich, number two dial. 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

0: Back on the Rich Eisen Show, everybody. Ramona Shelburne's in our green room right now. Dave McMenamin is joining us in hour three.
1: At 10.
0: You see his story? He's out there talking about LeBron.
1: They need each other, he says.
0: Huh?
1: Said they need each other.
0: What, the Lakers and LeBron?
1: Yeah. Do they?
0: Also talking about how LeBron didn't get the game ball on the night that he came up with the most wins in the history of the NBA. It went to J.J. Redick for his 100th career win. And
1: that was nice of
0: Rob Pelinka got the game ball, and it was a nice moment. But there's always something going on.
1: So is that a point of contention?
0: I don't know. Well, I want to read deeper into the story before I talk about it more, but Dave's coming in hour three, so that's what's going on here. 844-204-RICH is the number to dial on the program. Do you want to do a win-loss for the International Series game just to piss off the people who think it's too much of a circus?
1: Yeah, absolutely.
0: Okay. Let's do a win-loss game of the International Series games right now.
1: Okay.
0: Put them up on the screen.
1: Let's go.
0: And let's all put, like, this is not just me. This is all of us together.
1: Okay.
0: Okay? Give me some music here, Jason Feller.
2: Hit my music.
0: Who wins week one, Niners and Rams in Melbourne?
1: Rams.
0: I agree. I think the Rams are, as you know, they're number one on my power rankings list. You already had the Cowboys in Rio, right?
1: Come on now. That's a dub.
0: What do you got, Chris? Cowboys in Rio or Ravens in Rio?
1: Man. I'm going to go Cowboys.
0: I will too. And the Ravens will just have to blame it.
1: On Rio.
0: Yeah, that's right. Yeah. Hey.
1: Starring Mike Cocaine and Demi Moore.
0: That's right. Yeah. And also Matt Williams' eventual wife, I believe. Right. She was in that too. I was watching her cry in the middle of the eighth inning of the 2001 World Series in Game 7.
1: Oh.
0: Until then, she was happy.
1: Oh, interesting. Tears of joy.
0: Colts and Commanders in London.
1: Commanders.
0: I'm with you, too. Colts. Okay.
1: Hey, TJ.
0: Jaguars, Eagles in London.
1: Oh, baby.
0: I'm going to go Eagles.
1: Jags.
0: Jags don't... Jags win in Wembley. No, they actually got their asses blown out in Wembley last year. I'm gonna have them lose to the Eagles, but beating the Texans.
1: I'm going Jags, back to back.
2: I'm going Eagles. Ugh.
1: Yeah, why? Jags. Why would you do that to yourself? Why pick that?
0: That is a massive. By the way, to. When the Jaguars get to stay
1: way too
0: put,
1: early, still
0: the Jaguars stay put.
1: Big advantage.
0: It is.
1: Yeah,
0: but guess what? Didn't matter last year. The Jaguars stayed put, and the Rams came last minute.
1: Yeah, right.
0: And destroyed them.
1: Yeah.
0: Because they had the MVP on the team. Steelers and Saints in Paris.
2: Real quick, who'd you take, Texans or Jags?
0: No, I took Stafford.
1: I went double Jags.
0: I'm sorry. I thought you were talking about the MVP.
2: Yeah. No, I was talking about the
0: game. I took Stafford.
1: Trying to trigger me.
0: How about this? I'll trigger you. I'm taking Aaron Rodgers in Paris.
1: No.
0: No! You're taking the Saints?
1: Yeah.
0: Okay.
1: Tyler Shuck is going to have a much better season than Aaron Rodgers this year.
0: What greater story is it than a former, than an Irishman who was a former toll taker in Pittsburgh winning in France? Tell me a bigger story.
1: The Florida Lee. That's
2: fine. Yeah, I mean, that's actually France.
1: So what? And they're playing in Paris.
0: So what?
2: We're going with the Steelers on that one.
0: So what?
1: Give me the Saints.
0: Bengals Falcons in Madrid.
1: Well, I'm contractually obligated to say the Falcons.
0: What do you mean? You're not contractual yet.
2: No, almost.
0: That's happening in July, isn't it?
1: I'm just kidding. I think the Falcons are going to be better than the Bengals anyway.
0: I'm taking Joe Burrow in Madrid.
2: A word?
0: Oh, yeah. I'm hooked on Burrow phonics, man.
2: I'm going to go with the Falcons.
1: Are they going to stop anyone?
0: Patriots Lions in London. Oh, I'm taking the Lions. Oh, that's such a Lions game right there. In Munich.
1: It's a home game the Lions for in us. Munich.
0: Huh?
1: The home game for us.
0: It's not.
1: It is.
0: Not, you're technically on the road.
1: Well, we're technically, it's a Patriots.
0: I know, it's a Patriots fans, market. Yeah. I know,
2: and
0: it's their market.
2: Also, let's be honest, we know he's an analyst who doesn't like the Lions anyway.
1: That's right. So, I hate the Lions.
2: Yeah.
1: I've been told.
2: So, I'm going with the Lions.
1: But you're an analyst. No, but I'm an analyst.
0: And hey, Niners.
1: I'm an actor.
0: Vikings in Mexico City. I'm going Niners.
1: Yeah, Niners for sure.
0: They'll be hopefully, you know, with Kittle and everybody healthy.
1: Hopefully back by then.
0: By the way, Kyler Murray has beaten the Niners before at home. In Santa Clara. But I think Mexico City is going to be different. There you go. International Series win loss game.
1: Analysis.
0: Talk about things we shouldn't be doing in May, but we're doing in May.
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19: The Spurs handled their business in Game 5 versus the Minnesota Timberwolves. Are we one step closer to Spurs versus OKC in Western Conference Finals? It's the Wednesday Groove-a-thon, known as Freddie and Harry. With me, Freddie Coleman and Harry Douglas. 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

0: 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All right, so screw it. I'm a Michigan man. I'll say it.
1: You are?
0: Yeah. I'll give Rob Pelinka advice.
1: Michigan man to Michigan.
0: I'll say it.
1: M to M?
2: Say it.
0: I'll say it right now.
2: Just say it.
0: I will call Magic Johnson and say, Magic, can you talk to LeBron?
2: And tell him what?
0: What's your plan? What are you thinking? What do you want from the Lakers? What do you want? Having someone from management go to him and say, what do you want? And if I'm reading the room and he doesn't want to hear from me, to the point where me giving out a game ball to the coach just rankles him, to the point of I'm out of here with ice on my knees, then I'll find somebody who he would like to talk to. A peer, somebody. And then while that goes down, I'm talking to Austin Reeves. Turkey, what do you want? How much money is it? And then there's a LeBron staying amount. And then there's the, we need to get less for you because we do want to keep LeBron. Do you want to play with LeBron, Austin?
2: Are you asking Reeves to take less so LeBron will stay?
0: And Rui and others. You come up with a list of what you need to stay, who needs to stay. Obviously, Redick has a massive voice in this. Because you have to dual, triple, quadruple track this thing, man. Right? And then you got to say, DeAndre, how can we find a new place for you?
1: Yeah, that's not that one's over.
0: It's sometimes he's just dominant, and other times he's just. I saw that, you know, that game where those sponge darts drop and you're supposed to catch them, you know, those things.
1: Oh, yeah.
0: Did you see that meme of a young boy looking up at these things and just watching them all fall? And it's the meme of DeAndre Ayton looking for a rebound. No. You're not seeing that one?
2: That's funny.
1: Didn't you say you read JJ's lips after one play?
0: Yeah, I saw that. It looked like he said, I can't play him. I might be wrong. I don't know. But I like him as a coach, man. Nobody fires off a timeout in disgust and strolls out to the free throw line quite like him. His hair's perfect.
1: That's true.
2: Hair is perfect.
0: I mean, and he knows the game. Does he know the game or what? Been there, done that. He cares. I think they got that right.
2: But right? Who are you bringing back on this team? Kennard's a free agent. Hayes is a free agent. Rui's a free agent.
0: Can you bring them all back? Because I like it.
2: Not,
0: I like it.
2: Not if Reeves is going to get $40 million.
0: Well, that's what you say to him. I know you've been waiting for this.
2: If I'm him, I'm going to get paid.
1: Yeah, I got to get my.
0: But I mean, what, 30 and change is not, it's not enough?
2: Not when you're, what Dave said, 5-240 eligible?
1: Yeah, not when you live in Los Angeles and going to take.
0: I got it. I understand.
1: Out of your dough.
0: I understand. Luka, LeBron, and Reeves and Rui and Jackson Hayes and Luke Kennard and Marcus Smart.
1: That's still not a championship squad.
0: That's the problem in that division, in that conference. But it's still better than the other alternatives. With all due respect, I'm not saying don't trade for Giannis.
2: I mean, bring Reeves back, trade for Paolo or something. You know what I mean? Like,
1: why would they give up Paolo?
2: Didn't go that well this year. They fired their coach.
1: Yeah, but I mean, they could have.
0: Oh, man, the Lakers next few weeks is going to be something. For our radio audience, thanks for taking in this show. We'll chat again on Thursday. 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

0: the Oklahoma City Thunder, you have a Chet Holmgren, you have an Isaiah Hartenstein, or if you're the New York Knicks and you have a Karl Anthony Towns, those are bigs that poses different threats. Number one, to Wemby defensively, but also on the defensive end for them, they can move their feet a little bit better. They can get underneath Victor Wembanyama a little bit better, more so than Rudy Gobert. So you're going to have to make changes, in my opinion, if you want to stave off elimination. Shout out to Shannon Penn.
1: No doubt about that. Sideline Mike in Atlanta, one of our favorites, the same hometown that Harry Douglas is from, at 888-729-3776. Sideline Mike, are we going to see a Game 7 between the Spurs and Timberwolves, or will the Spurs close the Timberwolves out in Game 6 when Friday night rolls around?
2: Baby, they closed them brothers out Friday night. This is a wrap. This is a wrap. And for the simple fact that all of the others, everybody else is playing. When you look at how these guys are stepping up, and I've been looking at Perk like he got two heads. Hey, brother, you don't skip steps in the NBA playoffs. But until this, hey, Harry Douglas, until this alien from France showed up, I think he might be able to skip whatever step he wants to skip. Because the way they're playing and the way the other guys... I'm going to tell you, Stephon Castle, hey, brother, you're a right-handed James Harden when you come up the floor, dribbling the ball, trying to hook everybody. We call them Captain Hook down here, man. Keep your arms down. I'm a young style, baby. That's what this guy's coming up the floor doing, trying to get everybody. And Harry, you from down here. Now, come on, man. You know you can't go to field there without sunscreen.
0: I learned my lesson today. Tomorrow's going to be a different ball game.
1: You should have learned your lesson before today, though.
0: You're right.
1: Like Sideline Mike said, you live in AC. I'm from Southern Parenting. I know that.
0: All the field days, Freddie, they were cooler. This morning, it was cool. It was in the 50s this morning.
1: Okay.
0: But boy, when them clouds moved.
1: That was it, huh?
0: And that sun started beaming.
1: I bet it did.
0: I almost left with it.
1: Speaking of hot places, Louisiana's a hot state. That's the home of James. James in Louisiana. Are the Spurs about to close out the Timberwolves in Game 6 on Friday, or will we see a Game 7 over the weekend, James?
3: Well, I think we'll see more of the same we saw in Game 6, man. I think that the Timberwolves going to go ahead and pull this thing out. They're going to win this thing. We're going to see, but I think nobody's going to beat OKC. OKC is going to dominate everybody. Shea Gibson, that team, man, they playing ball, man. They're good. They're going to be good for a long time, man, as long as they keep getting along. And that guy, Shea Gibbs, is the guy. He's the guy.
1: He's the guy. I don't disagree with that. I still don't see anybody beating OKC four times in seven games. But if a team can match them up and make them work for it, I think that team is the Spurs more than anybody else remaining right now in the NBA playoffs.
0: How they say it in Spanish? Mm-hmm. Y tú. I agree with you, Freddie Coleman. Who did I pick to go to the NBA Finals out of the Western Conference?
1: You picked the San Antonio Spurs.
0: San Antonio Spurs.
1: I'm still taking Oklahoma City.
0: Even after they lost Game 1, I know other people. My boy, Big Perk,
1: I know,
0: switched up.
1: He sure did.
0: Oh, I'm going with the Minnesota Timberwolves.
1: No.
0: Big Perk. Mm-hmm. I'm glad Killer Cam called him out the other day on First Take. He said, yeah, you turned it into Big Teddy Bear Perk.
1: He really did.
0: I'm rocking with Victor Wembanyama, number one, because his skill set is remarkable. It's something we've never seen. But his attention to detail and his focus is something else as well as a young player. Stephon Castle, we just talked about him. Have you ever seen Stephon Castle's facial expression change on the floor?
1: Not since he was at UConn.
0: Never seen a it's the same expression the entire game.
1: Yep. Mm-hmm. He plays.
0: This young group is special in San Antonio, y'all. Don't take it for granted.
1: Yeah, I don't take it for granted. I just think I'll take Oklahoma City in the series over them. They still got to handle their business first because Minnesota is going to have some of a San Antonio. I still think the Spurs win the series, but Spurs versus OKC, I still got OKC, but it would not surprise me if we see a seven-game series involving both of those. Not if, but when the San Antonio Spurs take care of business against the Minnesota Timberwolves. Keep weighing in at 888-SAY-ESPN, 888-729-3776. Your thoughts on, is this series going to be over in Game 6, or will we see a Game 7 between the Spurs and the Timberwolves? And has Victor Wembanyama made a case that right now, he's not the best player in the NBA, but he's been the best player in the playoffs? 888-729-3776. It is the Wednesday Groove-a-thon with me, Freddie Coleman, and Harry Douglas on Freddie and Harry on ESPN Radio, the ESPN app, and also on ESPN+. Another day, but a new process in Philadelphia. And will that include Joel Embiid sticking around? That comes your way after Harry Dulce gives you this word courtesy of RK.
0: As a dad, I want to enjoy the moment without slowing down the next day. 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

0: I'm Christine Lisi. The NBA Spotlight tonight is on Detroit and a critical Game 5 for the Cavaliers and Pistons, all knotted up at two games each. The road team has yet to win a game in the series, and the Cavs have yet to win a road game this postseason. James Harden's a key for that changing for Cleveland tonight, says ESPN NBA analyst Iman Shumpert.
1: As long as James Harden can make sure that he plays efficiently, and I'm talking about being aggressive, but picking his spots to say, hey, I'm going to bat singles tonight. I don't always have to throw the home run pass, but I have to make sure that we're getting the best shot. I have to make sure if the game starts feeling like it's too free flow, no, let me get us in a set. Let me get us into actions and actions that make sense.
0: Cavaliers Pistons, 7:30 Eastern, ESPN Radio, 8 Eastern on ESPN. Sources tell ESPN's Sham Sharania the Knicks are optimistic forward OG Anunoby will be able to return from a hamstring strain and play in Game 1 of the East Final against either Cleveland or Detroit. Islanders defenseman Matthew Schaefer, the unanimous choice for the Calder Memorial Trophy as NHL's Rookie of the Year. The 18-year-old is the first unanimous choice for that award since Timo Solani with the Winnipeg Jets in 1993.
2: Hey, it's Evan Cohen. Coming up Thursday, we'll react to a huge Game 5 in the Eastern Conference. 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

0: It's the Wednesday Crew-a-thon known as Freddie and Harry. Thank you very much. She's Harry Douglas and Freddie Coleman on Sirius XM Channel 80, as well as tune in always to Les Martin Speaker to play ESPN Radio. And don't forget about us at ESPN Plus. We're going to push the new process in Philadelphia conversation. And how much of that will or will not include you know who the Philadelphia 76ers and his future. We're going to do that in about 10 minutes because plenty of you still want to weigh in about Victor Wembanyama. And the Spurs are 3-2. He gets ejected in game 4 for giving Nasri the elbow. And then he gave everybody the elbow and a couple of digits in game 5. What he was able to do with that kind of performance, leading Spurs to a 3-2 victory. Kyle Gilman hit us on the socials at Coleman ESPN and at HDucks83. He said Wemby was sour about that game 4 ejection loss. Now even more lethal going off last night in the win and wanting to stomp out the Timberwolves and every team in the Spurs path to a title. He put hashtag Por Vida, which is Spanish for life, meaning a Spurs fan for life. That's the kind of attention, if you're the NBA, that you were hoping but you did not see coming from Victor Wembanyama. Because HD, at this time last year, we were more worried about Victor Wembanyama in person, dealing with blood clots that ended his season prematurely last year. We wondered what we were going to see. This is different. And I go to one particular play, game tied at 61, because Minnesota is not going to back down. They're not going to take a step back. He gets double teamed off a spin, whipped the pass to the left corner, Junior Champagne, who knocked down a 3-pointer. I said, well, that's different from somebody 7'5" that can do that. He did. He's doing things that no one can expect from people 6'6". And he's doing it at 7'4", 7'5", HD. And he hasn't even scratched the surface of where he's going to be. That should be a very scary, shuddering thought to anybody else in the NBA.
1: Well, also NBA, Adam Silver, if you want everyone talking about your sport, your product, you don't suspend Victor Wembanyama for game 5. Think about the lack of what we would be talking about right now if he wasn't even out there in game 5. That's why I felt like the NBA and Adam Silver made the right call not suspending him. Number one, he doesn't have a bad track record.
0: Yep.
1: He's not a repeated offender. But when he comes out there and is Zoom focused and gives the world that to watch, he gives the world 27, 17, 5 assists and 3 blocks to watch and witness. And that first quarter from start to finish, how he played that game, that's why you don't suspend him.
0: He shouldn't have been suspended anyway, honestly.
1: Hey, that's why you don't.
0: Mm-hmm. Yeah.
1: That's why you don't. Because that young man is the face of your organization moving forward. You got to have him out there. But I would also add, man, he is such a cerebral basketball player. And you can tell how much he loves the game and the passion that he carries with it as well, too, Freddie.
0: No doubt.
1: In a day and age where you have to force guys to love the game, you don't have to force him to love it. Because he's going to let you know. He's going to show you. He's going to tell you. He's going to display it every single chance that he gets. That he loves the game of basketball at a high level.
0: Well, speaking of telling it, check out what he had to say about getting off to that fast start. And he was not talking about him individually when he scored 18 out of their first 27 points.
2: Victor, your start tonight, how much of that was concerted, looking to get going early, and how much of that was within the flow of the way the game started?
3: I think it's super important for us, the way we start a game, because it sets the tone. Now the challenge is to do it for 48 minutes. I would say it's an area where you need to be willing to do it and to do the sacrifices and to do the extra effort. And it's been working pretty well. We can get better. But when we're locked in and apply the scouting, we're really, really good.
0: We can get better. Let that marinate and sink in for a little bit. They ran away and hid as a young basketball team from a Minnesota Timberwolves team that has Anthony Edwards on the outside, on the other side, Chris Finch, one of the best coaches in the league. A team that's been to Western Conference Finals in back-to-back years. And Victor Wembanyama said, oh, we're glad to win, but we can get better. Believe me, this is the kind of team, HD, despite their youth, is not going to rest in their laurels, no matter what they're able to do to take control, relatively speaking, being a 3-2 in this series.
1: Because they're a very, very young team, Freddie, and although they're a young team, they get it. They understand, okay, so what? We won game 5. There are things that we need to get better at. What did I text y'all in the group text last night? Mm-hmm. They were up 20, right, at one point, And 2 minutes later, they were only up 12.
0: Yeah.
1: Because I thought the shot selection and what they were doing, they were just going too fast and didn't have any reason to be going that fast. So when Victor Wembanyama says we can be better, that's an area they can be better at, right? Understanding different timings, different times in the ball game where you have to go 100 miles per hour and when you need to slow it down and get quality shots and not just jack up shots, because it showed last night in that fourth quarter. Next thing you know, they're only up 12. And luckily that their defense was on point last night, and it did not allow Minnesota to cut into that lead further, and they went on to another run and ended up closing that basketball game out. They're not just around here celebrating because they're up 3-2 in this series and they won game 5. They know it's still more work to do, and there are areas that they can get better at. I love the maturity of this young basketball team. It's been a long time since I've seen a team this young, this mature. It really has, Freddie.
0: And with the kind of talent that can get extraterrestrial at times, involved Victor Wembanyama in that team, and the best may still be to come, more than not just this postseason, but the seasons coming in the future for San Antonio. Jeff in Los Angeles got something to say about this at 888-SAY-ESPN, 888-729-3776. Jeff, what do you have for us on Freddie and Harry on ESPN Radio, the ESPN app, and ESPN Plus?
4: Good afternoon, fellas.
0: Good afternoon, brother.
4: I got a question for y'all, man. What does Rudy Gobert, eclairs, macaroons, and croissants have in common?
0: What's that?
4: They all French baked goods, man. Get that guy out of there. That kid is cooking that man. I'm telling you, that boy got Rudy Gobert in the locker room talking about soccer. I don't know what's going on out here. If they don't get that man off of Wendy, bro, they might as well pack it up now, man. The WFC is going to be amazing with San Antonio and OKC, man. I can't wait to see it. I see OKC maybe taking it in 7, man, and then repeating. As a Laker fan, it's hard for me to digest that, but yeah, man, that's the way I see it, man. And that French-on-French crime got to stop, man. That's all I got to say.
1: Let's not forget now, Rudy Gobert, when it came to the Olympics, he is the player that put Rudy Gobert on that bench, too, now.
0: Well, Rudy
1: Gobert didn't play much.
0: No, he shouldn't have. We saw the same thing in the United States giving a gold medal game that we saw last night. And if you're Chris Finch, that's going to be an interesting decision, because Reggie Miller on the broadcast, because he was terrific with Jamal Crawford and Mike Tirico on NBC, he said, hey, Chris Finch, you don't have to think about this. This is what you should do. You got to put a smaller guy on him, because that guy cannot guard him. He may be his mentor to Victor Wembanyama, but right now he's getting vicked by Vic. If you're Rudy Gobert in the Minnesota Timberwolves, that can't continue.
1: I'm glad you said that, right? Because, see, Wimby, when you go out there and play like that, I'm a Victor. You showed the world that you were the dude. You already was the man. But Victor, the way you came out in game 5, Victor Moan. Nope, Victor. Victor. That's all I don't even have nothing else to say. But when you go out there and you perform like that, Victor, you're the man.
0: Anytime you can invoke the great Victor Moan as a singer, who I know was around long before your dad was alive, good pull by you, my friend. One of our favorites is Dan in Virginia. Dan, what you got about maybe, just maybe, the Spurs about to close out the Timberwolves, and Victor Wembanyama making a case that he's been the best player in the postseason up to this point?
5: Well, I'll tell you what, fellas. You remember his interviews. Remember, he made those 3 points about why he should be MVP.
0: Mm-hmm.
5: And then in a later interview, when they said, well, your team's too young, what did he say? He said, screw it. So this is what I'm thinking. I'm thinking if folks aren't paying attention, he's basically pimp slapped the entire NBA. And you know what? I hope it's not with his shooting hands. I don't want him getting hurt before the series is over. You know what I'm saying?
1: So I try to tell people, Freddie, they think we're crazy when we say this young basketball team, throw that youth out of the door. When you have your best player, who is a superstar player in this league, with that mindset and can alter a game offensively and defensively and sit there with a straight face like he hasn't done anything, yeah, throw that young stuff out the door. Throw that growing pains out of the window. Put it in the garbage. My garbage come on Tuesday morning. Now, if your garbage come on Wednesday mornings, make sure you should have threw that in the garbage last night and took that trash out to the road. Or you should have went to your toilet and flushed it down the toilet.
0: The last 4 minutes, so many reasons why I love this show. Only we can put eclairs, Victor Moan, bowel movements.
1: Garbage.
0: Garbage. And Rudy Gobert and NBA in the 4 minutes past. And eclairs, because we got to throw eclairs in there as well. God help us all. Keep weighing it at 888-SAY-ESPN, 888-729-3776. About those young but ready Spurs, Victor Wembanyama making a case. He's been the best playoff performer up to this point, 888-729-3776. Meanwhile, in Philadelphia, another big man is dealing with being a part of a process when it comes to Joel Embiid and 76ers. Well, how much of Golden State could influence the future of Joel Embiid in Philadelphia? Keep it here on the Wednesday Groove-a-thon edition of Freddie and Harry on ESPN Radio, the ESPN app, and don't forget about us on ESPN Plus.
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0: Series up at 2-2. Miss Christine Lisi, what do you have to say for the young man that turned 21 yesterday?
1: I really love Zach Benson. He has been amazing since day one. He never played in the AHL. He came right from wherever he came from in Western Canada and played in the NHL. If you get a chance to see his very first NHL goal, that's like a good omen of what was coming for Zach Benson. He's incredible. He never got sent down. He's something to see.
2: Okay.
0: I love it.
3: Plus, his teammate has one of the great names in hockey, Tage Thompson.
1: TNT.
0: I also think this series is going 7 games.
1: Mm-hmm.
3: Okay.
0: It's been unbelievable between the Buffalo Sabres and also the Montreal,
3: yes,
0: the Habs, so the Canadiens. Yeah. I'm hoping it goes 7, mm-hmm, with Buffalo, yeah, being the winner, Miss Christine Lisi.
1: Thank you, Henry.
3: I root for that as well, but that's going to be my number 3. I'm going to do the same thing for Sabres fans that Joel Embiid tried to do for Philadelphia 76ers fans. Sabres fans, game 5. Do not let the Canadiens fans overtake your building. Because I saw that in game 1. I saw that in game 2. You've been waiting eons for this kind of moment with your team, 2 series away from maybe winning a Stanley Cup. Do not let those fans of Les Habitants take over your building. Do not let them cross that border and buy up all those tickets. Because when the Canadiens scored, it sounded like it was the Bell Center, not Buffalo, New York. So in the words of Joel Embiid, for Christine Lisi, Sabres fans, please do not let the fans of Les Habitants take over your building. Let them get their anchor wings somewhere else. Don't let them eat your food and enter your building and take over that building with yell. Nah. Keep those tickets. Hold on to those tickets. Don't sell those tickets. Christine Lisi and Freddie Cohen, we implore you, Sabres fans. This PSA brought to you by the Sabres fan base in Bristol, Connecticut.
0: Number four. Let's go to the WNBA. Matter of fact, let's go to the city of Atlanta because I have 2 things here. The Atlanta Dream. Listen, the Dallas Wings, they were flying high and floating and gloating. They had beat the Indiana Fever in game 1. Well, game 2, when they faced my Atlanta Dream, Alicia Gray had other plans. Also showed the Angel Reese. The Atlanta Dream got their 2nd win on the season to go 2-0. They beat the Dallas Wings. But also, the Atlanta Braves, they played the team in Major League Baseball that had the 3rd best record, the Chicago Cubs. 5-2, Braves win. Braves win. There's a hot streak going on right now in Atlanta. A lot of people on the outside, they call it Hotlanta. Stop saying that BS. We don't say Hotlanta here in down south. Please stop it. But I tell you that, the ATL has something to say, ladies and gentlemen, and I'm going to make sure you hear it and hear it loud and proud.
3: Hopefully don't make up for the sins of your Atlanta Falcons and your Atlanta Hawks, but I digress. Last but not least for me, which rested team? I know, I'm bad Freddy. Have I said too much? Have I gone too far? Yes and yes. My last one is, real quickly, which rested team will look rusty in game 1? Will it be my New York Knicks against the winner versus Detroit versus Cleveland? Will it be the Oklahoma City Thunder against the winner versus San Antonio, Minnesota? Or the Carolina Hurricanes? They haven't lost a game in the Stanley Cup playoffs. 8 games, 8-0 for barbecue hockey down in the beautiful state of North Carolina involving their Hurricanes. They're waiting for the Sabres Canadiens winner. They're back just like the Knicks and OKC, having Mai Tais, watching soap operas on cable TV from back in the day while they're waiting to play their next game. Which rested team is going to avoid the rust sooner, involving the Hurricanes, the Knicks, and the Oklahoma City Thunder? He is Harry Douglas, and one of the socials at H. Douglas 83. I'm Freddie Coleman. You can do the same at Coleman ESPN. It's a Wednesday Groove-a-thon known as Freddie and Harry on ESPN Radio, the ESPN app, and ESPN Plus. And with the NFL schedule release happening tomorrow, like we mentioned, 8 o'clock Eastern time on ESPN2, which NFC team in each division better get off to a good start no matter what their schedule or who is on their schedule? We will get to that after Harry gives you this word, courtesy of Granger.
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11: He is not someone that should ever run an NBA team again as a general manager. He is definitively not good at the winning thing. And he carries himself in a way that you would think he is Masai Ujiri and Bob Myers and Pat Riley and Jerry West combined. No, if you just carried yourself in a way of, I'm doing everything I can to be innovative in this sport, to create value where others don't, and maybe be a little quieter. Nobody actually dislikes Billy Beane. I don't even know if he's employed by the A's anymore. And nobody dislikes Theo Epstein. He did things a little differently than others. Daryl Morey carried himself in a way, and it carries himself in a way, that he's the single greatest winner and most innovative general manager in the history of all sports. He's never been to the NBA Finals. He's been to the conference finals twice, and definitively, not good at the winning thing.

0: is SportsCenter.
1: I'm Christine Lisi. Yankees lefty Max Fried pulled from today's start in the 7-0 loss in Baltimore after just three innings due to soreness in his pitching elbow. He'll be examined tomorrow and undergo imaging. Home court certainly has been a plus through the first four games for the Cavaliers and Pistons in their second-round NBA playoff series. The home team is 4-0, and Detroit will continue that trend in Game 5 tonight, says ESPN NBA analyst Chinne Agbumike.
2: I think having home court matters in this series. That's the comfort level for both of these squads, right? So if it travels on the road for Cleveland, it'll help. But right now I'm calling Detroit in Game 5.
1: 7:30 Eastern, ESPN Radio, 8 Eastern on ESPN. Knicks forward OG Anunoby out the last week with a hamstring strain. Back at practice today, the team is optimistic he'll be available for Game 1 of the East Final, reports ESPN's Shams Charania. 18-year-old Matthew Schaefer, who helped transform the Islanders, won the Calder Memorial Trophy as the NHL's Rookie of the Year, first unanimous Calder winner since Teemu Selanne with the Winnipeg Jets in 1993. Packers-Rams set for the NFL's first Thanksgiving Eve game, November 25th. That game will be streamed on Netflix.
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0: But also, you also have to realize what you're saying and how some people are going to take the words that actually do come out of your mouth.
1: See, the way I took it from Jaylen Brown was people doubted that he could do it, and he proved that he could. The end I'm talking about is be the leader of a franchise. Whether he doesn't have to worry about scratching that itch ever again or what, I have no idea.
0: But
1: tomorrow never knows.
0: But you see, that's the way you took it, though, Freddie.
1: I know I'm a minority as far as that goes.
0: That's what I'm saying. Like, a lot of other people are going to take it as, well, damn, he ain't got no love for his boy, Jason Tatum. They won NBA championship together. He was the Finals MVP. He's the Conference Finals MVP. So that's why when a lot of people say, man, you got to be careful what you say because people can take it out of context. Is that Jaylen Brown's fault? No. But still, you still have to watch certain things that you say and you put out there.
1: No matter what happens, the plot will thicken in Beantown, meaning in Boston, when and if something happens about Jaylen Brown staying or being moved. At a certain point, if that's going to happen. He's Harry Douglas. I'm Freddie Coleman. It is the Wednesday Groove-a-thon, known as Freddie and Harry. Are the Spurs that team that can take down OKC? This is ESPN Radio and ESPN Plus.
0: Harry Douglas here. 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
1: I'm Christine Lisi. Yankees lefty Max Fried pulled from today's start in the 7-0 loss in Baltimore after just three innings due to soreness in his pitching elbow. He'll be examined tomorrow and undergo imaging. Cavaliers and Pistons continue their second-round NBA playoff series with a pivotal Game 5 in Detroit tonight. Teams tied at two games apiece. 7:30 Eastern ESPN Radio, 8 Eastern on ESPN. Knicks forward OG Anunoby returned to practice today. New York's feeling pretty good about its chances of having him on the floor for the Eastern Conference Finals opener versus Detroit or Cleveland, explains ESPN NBA insider Shams Charania.
2: There's an expectation that he will be able to play in Game 1 of the Eastern Conference Finals. Barring any setbacks, there's optimism for his status for Game 1. He's been evaluated on a daily basis. The Knicks are gradually bringing him back, including him in basketball activities.
1: Islanders defenseman Matthew Schaefer won the Calder Memorial Trophy as the NHL's Rookie of the Year. Avalanche can move on to the NHL's West Final with a win versus the Wild in Game 5 of their second-round series tonight.
3: Hey, it's your resident Super Bowl champ Chris Candy. 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
4: It is what it is.
0: This is Freddie and Harry.
4: He's our BOFH, a brother, Freddie and Harry. He's the great Kendrick Perkins. Perk, real quick, who's your NFL team, by the way?
5: I gave that up 6-7 years ago when I ended my relationship with Dallas Cowboys.
4: Oh, really?
5: Freddie, you know that.
4: Really?
5: Yeah.
4: That's right.
5: I don't have time for the stress and all that stuff. I don't have time for that. I just like to enjoy NFL Sundays and mind my business. I don't have time for that up and down. My family still root for the Cowboys, and they still be stressed out every damn night.
0: This is Freddie and Harry.

0: and you have the best show on your radio. It's the Wednesday Groove with Don, Freddie, and Harry, and we are here along with Shannon Finn, E-Dog, Eric Hammond, two of our other four horsemen, and YOU on the ESPN app, Sirius XM Channel 80, as well as tune in. 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And are the Spurs that only team that could take down the Oklahoma City Thunder in a series? What say you?
1: Call Freddie and Harry now.
2: Okay, you're dialing. 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
1: 1-888-SAY-ESPN. That's 1-888-729-3776.
0: Oklahoma City Thunder 8-0 in their playoff run. They're going to face the winner of the San Antonio Spurs and the Minnesota Timberwolves in the Western Conference Finals. The Spurs with a 3-2 lead in their series against the Minnesota Timberwolves. Are they the only team that could take down OKC four times in a seven-game series? 888-729-3776. Because if you ask Victor Wembanyama anything about that, it's like, it's all about staying in the moment. And HD, that moment was all his last night in Game 5. After being tossed out of Game 4, giving an elbow to Naz Reid, many people wondered, not Freddie Coleman, not Harry Douglas, you pay attention to us if you know it's good for you. We said, expect Victor Wembanyama to come out there swinging that hammer like Thor. And he was hitting all those nails, known as the Minnesota Timberwolves defense. 18 of the 27 points in the first quarter scored by him. Became the third youngest player in NBA history with at least 25 points, 15 rebounds, and 5 assists. And oh yeah, he was asked a question about what happened then. He said, it ain't about that.
3: Whether it was stemming from the flagrant 2 or not, something Devin said at Shootaround this morning was that the Spurs were going to need upset Vic to come out tonight to, you know, get this win. Mitch called it more of a mature Vic. I'm just curious if there's either one of those that you prefer, maybe another word. Just, you know.
4: So they ain't mutually exclusive, so right. I'm looking for both.
0: They ain't mutually exclusive. I don't know if they have cookouts in France, but if they do, the Wembanyama family has hosted a couple. Because that's not the kind of language you hear in France at parties, at places where you and I will never, ever get to, where the Louvre is part of the docket.
5: The Louvre.
0: The Victor Wembanyama's like, look, I'm about that life. And you try to give me the business, Minnesota, I'm going to bring that life inside your head. Because when they asked about Game 4 and Game 5, he said, they ain't HD mutually exclusive.
5: Well, Freddie, I want to take you back throughout the regular season when the San Antonio Spurs won a winning streak and they were playing, I think it was one night versus a lesser opponent. Victor Wembanyama went out and set the tone early on in that ball game. He doesn't care who the opponent is, whether it's opponent that has the best record in the NBA, in the middle tier of the NBA, or the bottom of the NBA. He's going to approach the game the exact same way. Let's rewind it back to the Olympics when he lost to Team USA, and he took it personal, and he was emotional about it. And you can tell it really bothered him as a basketball player. Let's rewind it back to All-Star break and how Victor Wembanyama was the guy that set the tone for the All-Star game and for guys to play a lot harder than we've seen in previous All-Star games.
0: Okay.
5: So you go to Game 5 of Round 2 versus the Minnesota Timberwolves, in which Victor Wembanyama was ejected in Game 4, and he felt like, man, if I was out there with my team, we would be up 3-2 already, or 3-1, excuse me, in this series. He came out there with a purpose, he set the tone, and he didn't want anyone to be mistaken by anything on that basketball court from start to finish. In the first few minutes of the ball game, the man had 16 points.
0: I know.
5: He was dominant, and he put his imprint on that basketball game, and he was a tone setter. That's a superstar player in this league. That is now the face of the NBA, in my opinion. I don't care what anyone else thinks. And this is a guy who makes a difference not just offensively, but also on the defensive end of the court. The way he made Rudy Gobert look last night at times, like he didn't even belong on a basketball court. And this is a Rudy Gobert won Defensive Player of the Year four times, if I'm not mistaken, right?
0: Not mistaken.
5: Four-time Defensive Player of the Year. He made look silly last night. That young man was locked in, and I love the fact that Greg Popovich was waiting for Victor Wembanyama when he got off that airplane after being ejected. Whatever he said, on top of how Victor approaches the game of basketball, was showcasing Game 5. That's why the San Antonio Spurs had a nice win, and they're up 3-2 in the series right now currently.
0: But are they that team that could beat Oklahoma City, HD.
5: Let me go ahead and answer it right now.
0: I won't finish the sentence there. Let me, hold on a second. I'm going to be Butch. I'm going to step aside like from Pulp Fiction. Go ahead and do your thing, bro.
5: Let me say it with my chest, Freddie. Let me look into the camera and lean in a little bit more.
0: All right, now.
5: Hell yes. I have the San Antonio Spurs winning the Western Conference and representing the West in the NBA Finals. I thought it throughout the regular season. I thought it before the playoffs started. And all this physical basketball that they're playing against the San Antonio, excuse me, against the Minnesota Timberwolves right now, I think it's going to help them out as they advance. I do believe they're going to advance in this series. Is it over? No, it's not over. But this was my pick before the playoffs started. I'm rocking with the San Antonio Spurs. All this talk about, hey, this is a young basketball team. They have a lot to learn. Well, I don't think y'all are watching this alien that I'm watching. I don't think y'all are watching this Stretch Armstrong player by the name of Victor Wembanyama with the same eyes that I'm watching it. Clearly, you have other eyes. Because if you're witnessing what I'm witnessing and how locked in and how poised he is with interviews and approaching the game of basketball, and there's even a soundbite that says, hey, we still got things to work on.
0: Absolutely.
5: They're not riding a high because they're up 3-2 in this series. He understands that Minnesota has a superstar player over there by the name of Anthony Edwards. And then Ayo Dosunmu tried to get into his head. Anthony Edwards tried to get into his head. Victor Wembanyama said, it's not happening. You're not going to catch me out of character once again. I have to be available for my basketball team. I have tunnel vision. Tunnel vision. He's not going to let anything disrupt what the San Antonio Spurs have going on right now. This is a young basketball team, but throw that youth in the garbage, flush it down the toilet, get rid of it. Don't speak it within your language anymore, because this team is destined to do great things. And a large part of that is because of Victor Wembanyama and his mindset on the game of basketball.
0: Deontay in Georgia, 888-SAY-ESPN, 888-729-3776. Deontay, thanks for hitting us up on the Freddie and Harry call online when it comes to Freddie and Harry on ESPN Radio, the ESPN app, and ESPN Plus. Deontay, are the Spurs that team that could beat this current version of the Oklahoma City Thunder four times in a seven-game series?
6: They are. I feel like they are. They are that team. But, hey, I wanted to make a bold prediction, though.
0: Okay.
6: I'm not sure if anybody said this or not, or they had to come out their mouth. But once Victor Wembanyama, mind, body, soul, with the IQ he has, once all that comes together, I feel like he'll be the first person to average a quadruple-double. If you think about it, the blocks going to be there. The points is going to be there. The rebounds are going to be there. All he got to do is get a couple steals, maybe, and get his assist up.
0: If he ever averages a quadruple double in the NBA, he should retire, because it's never going to get any easier for him.
7: And it will retire the Jordan versus LeBron debate.
0: Oh, really now?
7: I mean, come on.
0: Really?
7: 10 blocks really? A game with 10 assists and 10 rebounds?
0: Why do we keep dragging LeBron and Jordan into these things?
7: That's insane.
0: I don't think it's going to happen either. I mean, he'll have his flights of fancy having a lot of blocks, but plenty of times he won't get those blocks because guys are just not going in there. Guys see him, and all of a sudden they hit the fetal position immediately.
5: I think the assist number can get up because the double teams he will demand, and they have players around Victor Wembanyama that can actually put the ball in the basket.
0: He's a willing passer.
5: I believe the assists will get up.
0: Yeah, he's a willing passer. I go back to that pass because the bring some memory to your memory. As dominant as he was with that performance, this was a 61-61 game in the third quarter. The Timberwolves will not quit. They will not back down. Whether they decide to bench Rudy Gobert or bench that attitude, because that's not working. It's Victor Wembanyama trying to intimidate him, move him around, be physical, all that stuff. That's not going to fly. He's just going to come back and just pimp. He's just going to backhand you, slap you, and move on to do his thing as far as that's concerned. So they need to bench that attitude. But this
5: Freddie almost went back to his teammates.
0: I almost did. Why not? He's going to pimp slap you. You can't mess with Victor Wembanyama. That's you ever see like the whole thing, the meme on social media where Batman like pimp slaps Robin? Last night they were the Robin do his pimp slap. Individually. But this was a 61-61 game in the third quarter. But then he gets the ball in the post. He's double-teamed quickly. And I don't know how he saw Julian Champagne on the left side of the three-point line. But whips a pass around Rudy Gobert in between the double team, hits him right in the hands of the shooting pocket, and he laced that bad boy from the baseline. I said, oh boy, now you're double teaming him, and he's doing that. And then they go on another run that essentially put that game away and put some distance between them and Minnesota. I don't think he's ever going to do that, average a quadruple-double of points, rebounds, assists, and block shots. But I also believe this, HD, he has not scratched the surface of where he's going to be. And something you just said, I'll never forget this. When they lost that gold medal game, meaning France to the United States, and Steph Curry had a 2.5 minutes for the ages, I don't care, Olympics, NBA, bitty basketball, CYO. He said, who wants some from France? Come get some. And he gave it to everybody. I saw the look on Victor Wembanyama's face, and I said, we're going to be in trouble in 2028 because he's not going to forget this. They were in trouble last night, Minnesota, because he didn't forget what happened in Game 4. When he said, all right, y'all did that. I lost my cool. I lost my religion. It ain't going to happen again. When Ayodele tried to try that, Naz Reid got a technical foul for bumping him out of bounds. Anthony Edwards tried that stuff, and he said, come get some. The 21-11 in the first half, and then having that kind of performance. Those are the kind of championship dreams that superstars are made of. He has not scratched the surface where he's going to be because, remember, he's not even 23 years of age.
5: Fred, I don't say this often about NBA players, especially in today's age, because they just don't have this mindset anymore, a lot of them. But Victor Wembanyama, when you think about it, he has that Michael Jordan mindset. He takes things personal. Losing to USA, he took it personal. Mm-hmm. Getting ejected out of the game the other night, he took it personal. All-Star game, he took it personal because he wanted everything to mean something. When it comes to basketball and he's involved, he wants it to mean something. He's passionate about it. Also, remember that scene in Belly with old boy, you know, with the little perm, biting that banana, talking about something? I don't like that. I'm going to drop a dime on them. I don't like that. That's Victor Wembanyama. He don't like certain things. Now, he might not, you know, his facial expression, you might not see it, but deep down inside, when it comes to certain things that transpire within the game of basketball, you can tell he's not with the nonsense. And he wants to respect the game and respect the people that came before him. That's a trait that a lot of these guys that play in the NBA today, they don't have.
0: Yeah.
5: But one of I would say the face of the NBA, moving into that role, he has that mindset, and I love it.
0: Well, he may be the face of the NBA right now. I know that Shea Gilgeous-Alexander is going to make it back-to-back MVPs, but based on what we see from Victor Wembanyama, he, in my opinion, has stepped to the front of the line of being the face of the NBA, more so than SGA, more so than Steph, more so than LeBron James, because LeBron James is on the way out, and we're not even at

0: them, Minnesota, Knicks, Detroit, or Cleveland. Jeremy in Michigan, what say you? Are the Spurs the only team that could beat OKC in a seven-game series?
1: Well, the Spurs have already shown it during the regular season, and I think since Kat's been listening to Freddie and Harry here the last few months, I think now we got team number two, because y'all got him playing some kind of way in New York. Go Knickerbockers.
2: I love the Go Knickerbockers. Can I say this about New York?
0: Have at it.
2: And Freddie, tell me if this is fair when I ask you this question.
0: Okay.
2: When it comes to New York, if they can make it to the NBA Finals and also if OKC makes it, I want to know, can New York, if they're not shooting the basketball well, will they still exert the same energy on the defensive end as if they're hitting on all cylinders offensively?
0: Well, absolutely. I don't have any doubt about that because OJ Anunoby's going to be healthy. Mikal Bridges, Deuce McBride off the bench. Jamal Crawford has been that guy as well. Mitchell Robinson. I guess I don't worry so much about the Knicks on defense because they're going to be very physical, and they got those two wing-stop guys. We saw Mikal Bridges was able to do to Tyrese Maxey. He limited him what he was able to do. When OG Anunoby was out there, Paul George, I know he got loose early, wasn't getting loose late. So I guess I don't worry so much about the Knicks defense because they're still going to be a pretty good defensive team. They got a pretty good defensive coach when it comes to Mike Brown. I don't expect this offense to put up a buck 40. I don't care who wins against Detroit versus Cleveland. But if that offense can keep that fluidity, they are very hard to deal with because it's not just about Jalen Brunson bailing them out or Karl Anthony Towns making shots. Other guys have been able to feast off of that ball movement and cuts and screens and off-the-ball action. Mikal Bridges looked like the Mikal Bridges that I saw at the Phoenix Suns, where he became that volume scorer, a three-level scorer. We know OG Anunoby can do, making shots inside and on the outside. They have bucket getters when that offense flows like that. So I don't expect that offense to stay at that kind of level. I worry about in terms of when it gets bogged down, will they revert back to what didn't work or what did work a lot of times in the regular season?
2: So that's what I'm saying, though. Like, when you play a team like OKC, in which you know they're going to bring it every single night defensively, right? They're, 1 through 5, they're going to dig in and they're going to hunt you. They're going to be all up in your airspace.
0: Yeah.
2: Are you going to revert back to some old ways playing a basketball team like that in a seven-game series?
0: I don't think they will because I believe they've learned their lesson. And you have to thank your Atlanta Hawks because the Atlanta Hawks defensive schemes are very similar to the Oklahoma City Thunder, where they really press you on the basketball. They have those long, agile defenders that make it very hard to find that kind of rhythm. And if they know what you're going to do, they're going to load up. And we saw that until the second half of Game 3, where the Knicks threw all that out the window. And also an 18-point lead by the Atlanta Hawks disappeared just like that. And it said Mike Brown and the staff said, then why we continue to do that? Even though they were the third best offensive team in the league in the regular season, they said, nope, we're not going to do that anymore. And Atlanta Hawks and the Philadelphia 76ers were carcasses in the wake of the New York Knicks. They keep that literally and figuratively. They keep that mindset going. They may validate with Alan Hahn from ESPN Radio in New York, part of Don Hahn and Rosenberg, what he had to say about this is a different Knicks team than what we've seen, and it's not just because of a coaching change.
3: Last year felt like when the Celtics series ended, that was the accomplishment of knocking off the team that, that really 100%. Felt like that was the dragon you had to slay, and then that game one bounce against the Indiana Pacers, just suddenly now you're on your heels, and they never could recover from that incredible bounce and blowing that lead they had in game one. This year, there's a much different attitude coming out of that sweep against the Sixers. Not a sense of accomplishment whatsoever. A sense of, okay, we're back where we left off last year, and now we understand where we are. There's a much different calm around this team and a perspective that it's the calluses, it's the losses, it's the buildup of knowing this is the window, this might be the time.
2: It reminds me of the Indiana Hoosiers on the football side, right? In year one of Kurt Cignetti, you're excited, you're happy to be there. You made the college football playoffs. Mm. But then that second year,
0: good pull.
2: You know you belong there, right? So your mindset is different going into that second year because, hey, we got there in year one in which the New York Knicks got to the Eastern Conference Finals last season, but we know there's another dimension, another level that we can tap into, and we're not just happy to beat the Boston Celtics. We're not just happy to be there. Yeah. We're trying to go win it all. So your mindset and your approach is different to it as well the following year, I feel like, personally.
0: That's a great point. But here's something else what you said about mindset, because people are wondering about the mindset of Jalen Brunson not having the basketball in his hands all the time.

0: But Jalen Brunson, to quote that line from the movie Beverly Hills Cop, not falling for that banana pipe, that banana in the tailpipe.
1: Some stars might push back. They're used to having the ball in their hand.
2: One, I'm not a star. Two, I want to win.
1: Why don't you think you're a star?
2: She said one question.
0: Here's a third question. Stop asking jackass questions like that. Seriously. One, when you're a star, are you upset you have the ball in your hands? My answer would have been, one, I'm not a star. Two, I want to win. And three, stop asking those jackass questions.
3: Well, it's a bait question, right? And I agree with you, Freddie. Like, come on, man. Like, if that's the best question, then just remove yourself from asking questions.
0: Yeah, see yourself out. Or let me do it for you. don't see yourself out. Let us do it for you. Yeah,
3: I got to go.
0: Yeah, exactly. No. You got to go. That's what that's going to be. We'll see yourself out. TJ in South Carolina, do you believe there's a team out there right now that could take down Oklahoma City in a 7-game series? HD believes it's the Spurs. I say it's no one, even though I love my New York Knicks. TJ, what say you?
4: Hey, Freddie, you got to go with the Knicks. Got to go with the Knicks.
0: Why do I have to go with the Knicks? Why do I have to go with the Knicks?
4: I think the Knicks, you know, the defense, the way they've been playing the last four games they played, they swept. I think they can, if they keep continue to play the way they're playing, not selfish, you know, moving the ball, doing the screens, I don't think OKC stands a chance.
0: Well, they'll stand a chance.
3: Whoa. TJ, just relax.
0: No, I don't want TJ to relax. I love the passion. I love the confidence. But here's why that TJ can feel that way. He does not have enough PTSD regarding me and Shannon Penn. TJ sees the recent Knicks, and he's on the good chip lollipop. Everything is wonderful. Candy for you. Candy for me. Candy for everybody. Candy on me. We've gone through enough of John Starks going 2-for-18 in Game 7 of the 1994 NBA Finals. Or Smith stopped again
3: or
0: in the 1993.
3: Missed layup.
0: Or Patrick Ewing missing the finger roll, Game 7, 1995, against the Indiana Pacers. There's too much PTSD that even when things are good, we want them to continue, HD. But when you've gone through what we've gone through, it's always going to be like, I hope so, but I'm really not sure.
3: I just don't want people, because I think there's a level of respecting the game of basketball, too. And uh-huh. When you have a team like Oklahoma City, who is not even playing their second best player right now, and this team has not lost a game in the playoffs, and then a guy that was coming off the bench throughout the season is balling out and averaging 22.5 points per game in a series versus, like, let's give more respect to OKC. I'm not saying.
0: I do. Yeah.
3: No, I'm not talking about you. I'm talking to TJ specifically. Like, I get it. You can love and root for your team, but also respect the team that won the NBA Finals last year and look like they're on quest to win another one.
0: Yeah, believe me, it's going to be hard to beat those dudes four times in 7 games. James in San Diego, are the San Antonio Spurs the only team that can beat OKC in a 7-game series? HD says yes. I say no. James, what say you?
5: The blasphemy that you're talking about, Freddy. Who cares? Let them kill each other. They're sleeping on Minnesota. That series ain't over yet. You know who this is, Freddie. You know who this is.
0: I know who it is, James.
5: Okay?
0: I know who it is.
5: Straight out of the Bronx. You know who this is, okay? I just live in San Diego because I hate snow, okay? Now listen, and let's not pay attention to that old dirty bird over there, okay? You know, go hang out with your hawks. You know what I'm saying? I'm going back there, I am, okay? I'm trying to hear you either. You know what I'm saying? If you know, if you want to sing, well, you better sing a song that just you got what I don't want to hear. Okay? You know, and in any event, in the perfect world, you know, you PTSD. Man, I got the alphabet, okay? And the alphabet says this. We played, to answer your first question, yes. I'm not sleeping on Minnesota just yet. All this talk about, oh, we can't wait to see Oklahoma City and San Antonio. You think San Antonio ain't sitting back looking at their wounds and having been embarrassed all season? That's going to be a war.
0: Yep.
5: A war if they do win. But don't sleep on Anthony Edwards.
0: No,
5: so I'm saying.
0: Yeah, no, don't believe
5: it. In the meantime, I'm loving what I'm seeing in the Eastern Conference. Go ahead, Donovan. You want to play in New York in the final? You want to come to New York right now?
0: Oh, James, you can call anytime, brother, for the Boogie Down Bronx, courtesy of San Diego.
3: He said, don't you listen to that old dirty bird over there.
0: Believe me, I tell you, James, no one's sleeping on Anthony Edwards, but keep playing Victor Wembanyama if you want to, and he's going to be out sooner than later for Minnesota. All the NBA playoffs for James in San Diego, or TJ in South Carolina, and you too as well on ESPN Radio. All the postseason action as well on the ESPN app presented by Gusto. Keep weighing in. Are the Spurs the only team that could take down OKC in a seven-game series? 888-729-3776. And which AFC team, like teams in the NFC in each division, better get off to a good start no matter what their schedule may look like? We'll get to that in the Wednesday Groove-a-thon edition of Freddie and Harry on ESPN Radio, the ESPN app, and ESPN Plus. But check out this riff from Harry Douglas, courtesy of PayPal.
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13: He is not someone that should ever run an NBA team again as a general manager. He is definitively not good at the winning thing. And he carries himself in a way that you would think he is Masai Ujiri and Bob Myers and Pat Riley and Jerry West combined. No. If you just carried yourself in a way of, I'm doing everything I can to be innovative in this sport, to create value where others don't, and maybe be a little quieter, nobody actually dislikes Billy Beane. I don't even know if he's employed by the A's anymore. And nobody dislikes Theo Epstein. He did things a little differently than others. Daryl Morey carried himself in a way, and it carries himself in a way, that he's the single greatest winner and most innovative general manager in the history of all sports. He's never been to the NBA Finals. He's been to the conference finals twice, and definitively not good at the winning thing.

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1: I'm Christine Lisi. Yankees lefty Max Fried pulled from today's start in the 7-0 loss in Baltimore after just three innings due to soreness in his pitching elbow. He'll be examined tomorrow and undergo imaging. The NBA spotlight tonight on Detroit and a critical Game 5 for the Cavaliers and Pistons, all knotted up at two games each. The road team has yet to win a game in the series, and the Cavs have yet to win a road game this postseason. James Harden is a key for that changing for Cleveland tonight, says ESPN's Amon Shumpert.
2: As long as James Harden can make sure that he plays efficiently, and I'm talking about being aggressive, but picking his spots to say, hey, I'm going to bat singles tonight. I don't always have to throw the home run pass, but I have to make sure that we're getting the best shot. I have to make sure if the game starts feeling like it's too free flow, no, let me get us in a set. Let me get us into actions and actions that make sense.
1: Cavaliers Pistons, 7:30 Eastern, ESPN Radio, 8 Eastern on ESPN. Knicks optimistic forward OG Anunoby will be able to return from a hamstring strain and play in the East final opener. Islanders defenseman Matthew Schaefer, unanimous choice for the Calder Memorial Trophy as the NHL's Rookie of the Year.
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0: Get into it, Freddie. Go ahead. Get the segment jumped off. I don't want to take it personal.
1: No, I'm not taking it personal, but I figure you could use a little love in your life after what happened to the Atlanta Hawks. So we threw a little swag surfing by FLY on this Wednesday Groove-a-thon edition of Freddie and Harry with Harry Douglas and Freddie Coleman, presented by Progressive Insurance on Sirius XM Channel 80, as well as tune in to Les Martin speaking to play ESPN Radio. And don't forget about us on ESPN Plus. I'm just trying to be big in our community to make things better for you and each and everybody
0: else.
1: My Lord,
0: he has my back.
1: Yes, he does. Your Lord has my back too. My Lord has your back, but it's all said and done as we swag surf religious style. But which AFC team needs that kind of religion to get off to a good start? Now, the scheduled release show happens tomorrow on ESPN2 starting at 8 o'clock Eastern Time. We did the NFC last hour. We're going to do the AFC this hour. So let's start with
2: the AFC East.
1: You got Bills, Dolphins, Jets in that division, along with the Miami Dolphins. So who better get off to a great start this season?
0: Yeah, I'm going with the Buffalo Bills. A lot of change from a head coaching perspective. You look at Joe Brady, who was formerly the offensive coordinator. He's now taking over from a head coaching duty standpoint. And also defensive coordinator-wise, Jim Leonard coming over from the Denver Broncos. He's going to anchor that side of the football. And hopefully they can be a lot better on defense than they were a season ago. Did someone mention that there's a new stadium opening in Buffalo?
1: Oh, yeah.
0: You also want to make sure you give these fans something to cheer about. Week two, we already have part of their schedule out. Thursday Night Football versus the Detroit Lions. That's going to be held up there in Buffalo. All those reasonings I have because the Buffalo Bills have to start fast, in my opinion.
1: For me, it's the New England Patriots. That has nothing to do with last year losing the Super Bowl. But the offseason mess involving their head coach, Mike Vrabel. You win, that's the ultimate sanitizer. You don't win, then people keep bringing that up as a distraction. If you're the Patriots, get off to a great start as a team, even though a lot of that had nothing to do with you.
2: The AFC North.
1: You got the Steelers with Aaron Rodgers, the Bengals with Joe Brady. You got the Browns, whoever's going to play quarterback, and the Baltimore Ravens with Lamar Jackson. Pretty good quarterbacks in that division. Which team better get off to a good start, HD?
0: Yeah, I'm going to Cincinnati Bengals. We heard Joe Burrow, his frustration with his organization over the last few years. Also, defensively, they have a lot more help defensive line-wise. They went and got Bouye Mafe, who won a Super Bowl in Seattle. Dexter Lawrence, they traded for him. And then they went and got Jonathan Allen as well. And then they drafted Cassius Howell to go along with Shamar Stewart. Those two guys played college football at Texas A&M when you look at 2 years ago. So maybe this defensive line could be a lot better. We know offensively things are going to be intact for the Cincinnati Bengals. Can they be better? They have to start off fast, though.
1: Oh, it's automatically the Baltimore Ravens. You literally told your coach to beat it, who had been there almost 20 years, in John Harbaugh. This is Lamar Jackson's team. Jesse Minter is here to make Lamar Jackson not just an MVP candidate, but to get to a Super Bowl, to win an AFC championship. HD believes the Baltimore Ravens are coming out of the AFC, and they're going to go to the Super Bowl. We're going to find out. But this is now Lamar Jackson's organization, not just his team. You better get off to a fast start, because if you don't, the people say, well, hell, maybe John Harbaugh was not the problem. Maybe Lamar Jackson, everybody else. Maybe it was you.
2: The AFC South.
1: Unbelievable. The Jacksonville Jaguars won this division, but the Houston Texans were further than anybody in the division. Between those two, as well as the Colts and the Tennessee Titans, who better get off to a good start?
0: I'm going to go with the Indianapolis Colts. They better get off to a fast start, but unlike last year, they also better finish strong.
1: True.
0: Daniel Jones is a guy that they're putting all their hay in. They believe in him. They paid him this offseason. But if this team is not able to make the playoffs, I don't think we're going to see Shane Steichen there as the head coach, nor will we see Chris Ballard there as a general manager.
1: For me, it's Jacksonville. They didn't get off to a good start last year, but they kept getting better and better and better. But then they ran into a Buffalo Bills team in the playoffs and wound up losing on their home field. And they won't have Travis Etienne, who's now part of the New Orleans Saints. So Chris Rodriguez Jr., Bashaun Tutin, you guys messed up with the running game. That was really good helping out Trevor Lawrence, your quarterback. And those wide receivers led by Brian Thomas Jr., Jacoby Myers, and Parker Washington. That's a nice three-headed monster to have a wide receiver. And your defense losing Devin Lloyd. How are you going to replace that? And Travis Hunter just playing one position. This Jaguars team won the division last year. Can they do it again with a couple of key losses? Can't wait to find out what's going to be about that.
2: The AFC West.
1: This used to be the Chiefs playground, but the Denver Broncos won this division last year. You got those two with the Chargers, who made the playoffs, and the Raiders, who improved in the offseason free agent signings. Which team better get off to the best start?
0: I'm going with a barbecue is good. I'm going to Kansas City Chiefs. Disappointing year last year. They didn't make it to the playoffs. Patrick Mahomes tore his ACL. His knee was tore up. He's coming back from injury. They need a fast start. If I'm not mistaken, they hosted Denver Broncos week one on national TV. So obviously the schedule makers know something that we don't know about the two quarterbacks, Patrick Mahomes and also Bo Nix. Travis Kelce even came back for another season. They better get out to a fast start because that division is a lot tougher than people give it credit for.
1: Absolutely. It's going to be even better this year. I'm going to go to the team that won the division last year, the Denver Broncos. Bo Nix coming back from that injury. They're hoping J.K. Dobbins can stay healthy. Their offensive line is really, really good. Evan Ingram coming back for another year tight end. Hope he can avoid the drop seats. And that defense lost a couple of pieces, but they should be good. But can they handle it? Can you handle it? Like that old R&B song from the 1980s.
0: If I go there, baby, with you.
1: Yeah, boy, there you go. See, like minds on that one. Can you handle being the crown-wearing team that you are when the Chiefs want that crown back in the AFC West? Who goes by the name of the Spring King and why you should know about him when it comes to football? We'll get into that next on Wednesday Groove-a-thon edition of Freddie and Harry on ESPN Radio, the ESPN app, and ESPN Plus. Before we get to that, Harry has this word for you from RK.
0: As a dad, I want to enjoy the moment without slowing down the next day. 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

may not be the best player in the NBA, but for this playoff run up to now, Victor Wembanyama San Antonio has been the best player in the playoffs. Things that we have not seen from anybody 6'6", much less 7'5", like Victor Wembanyama has been able to do. And oh yeah, the Minnesota Timberwolves, like other teams, have tried to punk Victor Wembanyama, but the big Frenchman is not having any of that. He says, I'll see your punk and raise your punk, and then you're going to feel like a punk when it's all said and done. 21 points and 11 rebounds in the first half after getting suspended for the majority of game four, and he put it on the Minnesota Timberwolves, who tried everything possible to get him off his game in game five. I don't know what's going to happen in game six or game seven, but I got a pretty sneaking suspicion that San Antonio is going to win that series. And then it's Victor versus SGA. Best on best. Not a lot of people outside of Minnesota would not sign up for that. I'm sure that Daryl Morey, the erstwhile ex-general manager of the Philadelphia 76ers, he probably thought he had the right idea in terms of analytics, in terms of numbers, in terms of dunks, in terms of three-pointers. Well, it didn't work to his liking for a championship in Houston, and Philadelphia finally had enough of trying to trust that process, and they moved on from him as a general manager. Now, Bob Myers, yeah, that same Bob Myers was part of the Golden State Warriors organization that won not one, not two, not three, but four NBA championships. He's going to head the search to find the next guy to replace Daryl Morey. Hey, Bob Myers, I got a good idea for that. When you wake up tomorrow morning, go look in the mirror and say, that person should be me. You should be in charge of this. You got a general manager who knows what he's doing in Elton Brand. You two should not be worrying about forming a search party to take over Philadelphia. You two should do it because, as far as I'm concerned, you're more qualified to do that than the guy you moved on from as general manager. For the ESPN Radio Sports Beat, I'm Freddie Coleman of ESPN Radio's Freddie and Harry.

0: 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Don't forget to tell your smart speaker to play ESPN Radio and check us out on ESPN Plus. You may not know Luis Perez, but he has one of the great nicknames you should know about. They call him the Spring King for all the spring football games he's been able to play throughout his life. He's still only 31 years of age. He is the St. Louis Battlehawks quarterback. Let's get a chance to know him as he gets ready to play this weekend on ABC. And Luis, how did you get the nickname the Spring King for you, my friend?
1: You know what? That's a good question. I think it started on social media. I think my brother sent it to me a couple years back. He's like, look what they're calling you, right? Because I've been in, you know, every spring you can think of, right? And I've won in every level. And it kind of just stuck. It stuck with me. And now it's that's what everybody calls me.
2: Luis, I remember way back when you were playing with the Vegas Vipers and you got traded to the Dallas football team in the UFL and you had to get caught up to speed. You learned the offense. You came out there. You balled out. Now you were with Dallas and then you get traded to the St. Louis Battlehawks. Talk about that transition and how you've already been through something like that and how it was probably easier this time around.
1: Yeah, no doubt. So I'm going to use a lot of the things that I use in 2023 to apply here, just the way I study, the way I approach everything. And I think guys see that, right? That I've been there, I've done that. A lot of guys know what I did in 23, and obviously I'm trying to reciprocate that here this year. But yeah, no, it's a lot of studying. It's a lot of watching film, getting caught up, right? Because obviously I just got here, right? So it's learning the playbook number one and getting to know all these guys and, you know, the way they run their routes and whatnot. So we're getting on the same page. We're an ascending team, so we're excited.
0: How much did it feel like, even though the playoffs are still a couple of weeks away, how much did it feel like a playoff game? Because now you're 5-2, the Orlando Storm is 5-2, and the D.C. Defenders are 5-2. All three of these teams having that record, Luis, with 3 weeks left to play in the regular season.
1: Yeah, I think Coach Ricky does a great job understanding that, like, we're not really looking too far ahead, right? We got one task at hand right now, and that's beating Houston. And yeah, their record may show that they're not very good, but they're a talented football team. They're a good team. So we got to make sure that we don't play down to our opponents and make sure that we go out there and execute at our highest level, right? And it's not about anyone else. It's about, you know, the Battlehawks and how we operate and our standard, and just make sure we do that each and every play. And then you look up, you know, you're winning. So as long as we do that every play, we'll be fine.
2: Ricky Prohl is a phenomenal coach. He's a guy that played in that city for the St. Louis Rams, won Super Bowls, but then he

0: He's a guy that understands the quarterback wide receiver relationship. You have two dynamic guys when you look at Hakeem Butler, who is your big target, 6'6", over 200 pounds. But then you have a smaller guy, Jakeer Pearson, who is shifty and can do a lot of different things on the football field. Talk about, or I would say, explain the difference in wide receivers and how it's important for a quarterback to understand how dynamic they are in their own ways.
1: Yeah, no doubt, right? You can be elite in many different ways with different traits, right? As you know, Harry. So, like Hakeem, right? His catch rate is like no one I've ever been around, right? And he's better than he's advertised, right? He catches anything that gets in his vicinity, and he's a real smart player too. A lot of people don't know that, but he's got that getaway speed, and he's really, really smart. So when you have those combinations with that big catch radius, I mean, you see what he's done in this league. So, and then with Jakeer, man, really smart, savvy guy, understands spatial awareness and zones. And you know, he's one of those guys who's just a savvy veteran who has breakaway speed, very twitchy, but again, understands the game really, really well. So we see the game from the same lens. So I'm excited to continue to build our relationship.
2: St. Louis Battlehawks quarterback Luis Perez joining us on Freddie and Harry on ESPN Radio, the ESPN app, and ESPN Plus. The St. Louis Battlehawks this weekend, 3 o'clock Eastern time on ABC and Saturday, take on the Houston Gamblers. Now, for those who don't know about Luis Perez, he's not just a terrific quarterback being known as the Spring King. He was a bowling king when he was younger. This was a young man that became a top-rated amateur in California, bowled 12 perfect games. And you said, and I quote, "I can bowl when I'm 50. I can't play football when I'm 50. When you're done with this thing, are you going to join the PBA, Luis, when it's all said and done?
1: Oh, no doubt. That's definitely in the plans. Hopefully I still play a long, long time. But when I hang up those cleats, you know I'm picking up the bowling shoes. You know that.
0: How did you get into bowling? How did that become something that you love to do? And then also, how did you become so great at it?
1: Yeah, so I think I was about 9 or 10 years old. It was my dad's birthday one day. We went bowling, right? And it's kind of one of those things where I fell in love with it the moment I hit the lanes. I just fell in love with it. I was good at it. And then it just kind of started with my own ball, my own shoes, joined a league, started competing, and it became an obsession, right? And when somebody becomes an obsession and you love it and you're passionate about it, you get good at it, right? And, I mean, I was there every single day of the week, bowling literally every single day of the week, and I did that for a long period of time. I continued to get better. I got a coach and, you know, started competing. And, again, when you're passionate about something, and something about me is like, I go all in whatever I do. So when bowling, you know, was brought to my attention, I was going all in. And watching YouTube videos on how to bowl, getting coaching from online, in-person coaching, whatever it may be, I was just trying to get better. And then I just slowly, slowly was consistent and kept getting better and better and better.
2: Wow. How much does bowling help you as a quarterback?
1: You know, I would say there's a lot of similarities from the mental aspect, right? Like, you can be like 15 for 15, right, as a quarterback, and then you throw an interception. It's kind of like having 5 strikes in a row and then you throw a split. Right, you gotta have that like next frame, next play mentality. You know what I mean? Like, doesn't matter. That's behind us. Doesn't matter. Let's move on. Let's continue. I would say that's probably the biggest one. On top of obviously, you have to have elite focus. You know, with everything that you do, right? In bowling, right? The lane can change. The oil can change. You gotta have a certain ball. You know, the way you hold the ball with your wrist. I mean, everything matters, right? And it's the same thing with football. And as a quarterback, every little thing matters, right? Your footwork in the run game, your drops, you know, the timing of routes and moving safeties and, you know, flipping protections, all these different things. I mean, it's all carryover, right? And again, it goes back to the same thing, right? It's the obsession of wanting to be great at whatever you're doing. And, you know, my dad at a young age really instilled that in me, and sure, I still use it to this day.
2: Wow.
0: We're talking to Luis Perez, St. Louis Battlehawks quarterback here on Freddie and Harry. Last one I have for you. You're going against the Houston Gamblers. What challenges does that defense pose to you? And I'm not going to ask you how you're going to attack it, but what is the main thing you got to look out for when going against the Houston Gamblers?
1: Yeah, so Marvin Sanders, the D coordinator, he was the Renegades coordinator the last two seasons. So he knows how I play really well. And on top of that, they have really good players right up front. Right, they have Lawrence. They have KB, who I played with last year, and then on the outside, they have Vincent. They have, obviously, Damon Arnett, Hines at the linebacker position, Charlie. I mean, Eli Wall. I mean, they have so many guys that are just veterans that are good football players, right? I think their record does not indicate how good they really are. So we just got to go out there and trust what we see, right, instinctually, right? Marvin might go out there and start disguising and throwing different coverages that we hadn't seen on film, right, knowing how he knows how to play. So we'll be ready for it. We'll be ready for whatever comes our way. But again, it's about us and it's about how we execute our plays. And I think as long as we do that, we'll be okay.
2: And that is Luis Perez, the quarterback of the St. Louis Battlehawks. They take on the Houston Gamblers this week, 3 o'clock Eastern time on ABC and Saturday in St. Louis. Hey, Luis, keep up the great work with the football arm and the bowling arm as well. We'll talk to you soon. Take care and be well.
1: Appreciate you guys. Thank you.
2: We always appreciate someone who goes from being a top-notch bowler to being called the Spring King when it comes to Luis Perez, the Battlehawks quarterback playing for St. Louis. He is Harry Douglas. Hit him on the socials at HDouglas83. I'm Freddie Coleman. You can do the same at Coleman ESPN. It's a Groove-a-thon Wednesday edition of Freddie and Harry. After Oklahoma City, who's the most dangerous team remaining in the playoffs, and it's one of them playing tonight? 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Empower.
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2: One playoff win for the Dallas Cowboys in the last 9 years. One. When they beat Tampa Bay. Uno. That's it. One.
1: Ooh.
2: One less than Dulce. One more than Seto. Uno. For the Dallas Cowboys.
1: I can't piggyback too much. 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
2: He may not be the best player in the NBA, but for this playoff run up to now, Victor Wembanyama San Antonio has been the best player in the playoffs. Things that we have not seen from anybody 6'6", much less 7'5", like Victor Wembanyama has been able to do. And oh yeah, the Minnesota Timberwolves, like other teams, have tried to punk Victor Wembanyama, but the big Frenchman is not having any of that. He says, I'll see you, punk, and raise your punk, and then you're going to feel like a punk when it's all said and done. 21 points and 11 rebounds in the first half after getting suspended for the majority of game four, and he put it on the Minnesota Timberwolves, who tried everything possible to get him off his game in game five. I don't know what's going to happen in game six or game seven, but I got a pretty sneaking suspicion that San Antonio is going to win that series. And then it's Victor versus SGA. Best on best. Not a lot of people outside of Minnesota would not sign up for that. I'm sure that Daryl Morey, the erstwhile ex-general manager of the Philadelphia 76ers, he probably thought he had the right idea in terms of analytics, in terms of numbers, in terms of dunks, in terms of three-pointers. Well, it didn't work to his liking for a championship in Houston, and Philadelphia finally had enough of trying to trust that process, and they moved on from him as a general manager. Now, Bob Myers, yeah, that same Bob Myers was part of the Golden State Warriors organization that won not one, not two, not three, but four NBA championships. He's going to head the search to find the next guy to replace Daryl Morey. Hey, Bob Myers, I got a good idea for that. When you wake up tomorrow morning, go look in the mirror and say, that person should be me. You should be in charge of this. You got a general manager who knows what he's doing in Elton Brand. You two should not be worrying about forming a search party to take over Philadelphia. You two should do it because, as far as I'm concerned, you're more qualified to do that than the guy you moved on from as general manager. For the ESPN Radio Sports Beat, I'm Freddie Coleman of ESPN Radio's Freddie and Harry.

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1: He's Harry Douglas. I'm Freddie Coleman. It's the Wednesday Groove-a-thon edition of Freddie and Harry on Sirius XM Channel 80, as well as TuneIn. Don't forget to tell that smart speaker as well to play ESPN Radio. At a certain point, this is what's going to happen in the National Football League. 8 p.m. on Wednesdays in ABC, Abbott Elementary. After that, Jets versus Bills. We're going to have an NFL game on each and every day. It seems to be trending that way because the schedule release show happens tomorrow on ESPN2 at 8 p.m. Eastern Time. But so many games have been leaked out in terms of what's going to happen. And according to a report from NFL insider Jordan Schultz, the reigning Super Bowl champion Seattle Seahawks will kick off the 2026 NFL season against the New England Patriots on Wednesday, September 9th at Lumen Field in Seattle. I know you're saying to yourself, why they're not doing it on a Wednesday? Well, because the next day's game is going to kick off on Thursday in Australia, but it's going to be Friday in Australia. So that's why we're having the season kick off on Wednesday. We're going to have a Thanksgiving Eve game happening on Wednesday before Thanksgiving this year with the Seattle Seahawks taking on the Los Angeles Rams. It's going to come to a point, HD, that the NFL will not only be appointment viewing, but there's going to be a game on at least 1 or 2 weeks out of the year on each and every night on the calendar.
2: Well, and it's simple. The best sport in America is football. And when you look at the NFL, it is undefeated. Think about the anticipation of so many people in this country and out of this country waiting for the schedules to be released tomorrow night.
1: Yeah.
2: Mm-hmm. But also think about those people who are waiting for NFL football, waiting for college football. It's the number one sport. Every single day of the week, Freddie, and I can't sit up here and say I'm going to complain about it. I'm no longer a player, right. So I don't have to worry about player safety anymore.
1: To me,
2: to watch it.
1: To me, football is not the number one sport in the country. It's the NFL. Much
2: Facts.
1: Different than college football.
2: I agree with that.
1: Much different than high school football. I know the SEC, they won't schedule games on Friday nights because they know how massive Friday night football is in the South. Greg Sankey, the SEC commissioner, said, nope, we're not doing that. We're not infringing on something that is as traditional during football season when it comes to Friday night lights. The NFL don't care. The NFL's like, look, we're going to have Tuesday night lights. Wednesday
2: they
1: night
2: took
1: lights.
2: Over Christmas.
1: They took over Christmas. They're taking over.
2: Sorry, the, NBA.
1: They took over the E before Thanksgiving. The NBA is probably thinking we can't have nothing. We can't have anything. The NFL does not care about your feelings.
2: I like that approach. If you want something in this world, go take it.
1: Well, not only
2: don't wait for it to be given to you.
1: Right. Well, they also know this
2: to a certain extent now.
1: Easy now.
2: Exactly.
1: But they know the supply meets the demand. And the demand keeps growing for the National Football League, whether it's games on any night of the week or definitely overseas. Plenty of people railing against international games that we have more international games this regular season than ever before. The NFL does not care because there are way too many footholds out there in places that want American football that they're going to make sure they get their footprint in. Soccer hotbeds, baseball hotbeds, boxing hotbeds, even highlight hotbeds. If someone says, we love NFL, they're going to be there to make sure that your money allows the NFL to be loved all over the globe.
2: Fred, it goes back to a book that I love written by Arthur Blank called Good Pump Company. And one of the pillars in that book was you have to innovate continuously. Roger Goodell in the National Football League every single year seemed like they're innovating and innovating more and more and more. You see the international game and how big of a part it is when it comes to NFL football. It's not going to be too long to when we have a game on every night, a day of the week.
1: Absolutely.
2: It's right. That simple.
1: Yeah, right after Abbott Elementary, right after America, right after the America's Got Talent, right after Ghosts on any network, mark my words, if the NFL has their way, at a certain point for 1 or 2 weeks a year, there'll be a game on every night regarding the NFL. He is Harry Douglas. I'm Freddie Coleman. It's the Wednesday Groove with our edition of Freddie and Harry. We got a bonus half an hour coming up before Game 5 of the Detroit Pistons and the Cleveland Cavaliers. And is either one of those teams a Giannis Antetokounmpo away from winning a title? This is ESPN Radio.
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0: live. 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
15: The Cavs and Pistons, another 2-2 best of seven series. This one has had the home team prevailing in all four, including a Cleveland knockout punch to start the second half of Game 4.
16: Harden against Robinson, blows by Robinson, left corner to Wade, back on the left wing, Harden, three ball, bullseye! Out front, Harden. Left wing Merrill, Sam, three. Perfect! Quick flip, let it fly, and the Cavs are up one. Allen lowers the shoulder, pow, with the right hand! That's the aggressive, fiery Jared Allen. 21-0 quarter for the Cavaliers. Mitchell at the three-point arc, spinning, run of the lane, shot puts and scores, and it's a 23-0 quarter, and it's a 19-point lead.
15: Man, 25-0 run overalls heard on WTAM, 23 unanswered to begin the second half. James Harden had his 25th career 2010 playoff game, 24 points, 11 assists on the run that decided the game.
17: I think our starters hadn't been great to start the games and start the halves. And tonight was a really good opportunity for us, and we did that, you know, start the game and start the halves, particularly on the defensive end. And that's what led to easy opportunities, whether it's threes or layups.
15: The catalyst, Donovan Mitchell, who tied an NBA playoff record with 39 points in the second half. He scored 30.5 six times in the playoffs, most of any player in the play-by-play era.
18: I just told the guys, like, hey, I wasn't getting downhill like I had in game three. You know what I mean? And sure, yeah, I scored a lot of points, but just trying to find ways to get early offense, and shots started to fall, but just kind of maintaining my stuff. And the biggest thing was just trying to just create advantages wherever I saw them for the group, and, you know, not force things.
15: Now, consider this: bench outscored the starters for Detroit 52-51, third team in the last 10 years to lose a game with a bench outscores the starters. Fear not, though, says Pistons star Cade Cunningham.
19: It's nothing to hang our head about losing the game in the NBA. They're a good team. They handled their business. They won at home. Now we get to go back, and there's a lot to learn from. There's things that we didn't see that we got opportunity to get exposed to and learn from. So we'll come back better, and there's nothing to hang our head about. Like I said, I mean, we're only going to come back stronger, and we got to protect our own now.
15: Does Cade need help? Kendrick Perkins on if Detroit is relying too much on Cunningham.
20: They are, and I see Cade starting to get tired. Seriously. They're trapping him. Cleveland's doing an excellent job at throwing multiple bodies towards him.
15: Yeah, but his coach said, J.B. Bickerstaff says, it's not all about what Cleveland did in the game. There was a free throw disparity in game four. 21 more makes, 22 more attempts that favor the Cavaliers mark the largest playoff difference since 2023.
13: It's unacceptable. It is. We didn't do enough, obviously, to help ourselves, and I'll start there. But, you know, ever since we came to Cleveland, the whistle has changed. You know, there's no way that one guy on their team shoots more free throws than our team.
15: All right, well, they're back in Detroit on this night. The two teams have had seven straight meetings decided by 10 points or fewer. In the history of the NBA playoffs, the team that won Game 5 of a best-of-seven series tie 2-2 has gone on to win it 82% of the time. For a look ahead at tonight's tip, here's our team of Kalen Azubuike and Sean Kelly.
21: Jim, thank you very much. It's already loud here inside Little Caesars Arena. We get set for Game 5 tonight. So far, chalk in this series. The home team has won each of the four played prior here in the semifinal round. Cleveland's back into it, my friend. They won their two home games. How did Cleveland get back on track after being down 2-0?
22: It does feel like Cleveland has a lot of the momentum right now. They're looking to keep that going. But defensively, I thought they were so much more proactive, especially with their double teams. And I was talking to Kenny about this. The way they double teamed and they rotated out of it early. And the difference between them and the Pistons were double teaming a lot, but they were reactive, right? They would sit back, wait, see where the ball's going, then try to get out there. By then, it's too late. They're getting an open shot. And on the other side, the Cavaliers are rotating early. They're forcing turnovers. 25 points off of those turnovers in Game 4, 27 off of less forced turnovers in that game in Game 3. So they've gotten so much more active with their hands, and they're beating the Pistons at their own game. The Pistons' identity is the toughness, forcing turnovers, getting to the free throw line. That's what the Cavs are doing, especially in Game 4. It's 30-9 free throws made in favor of the Cavaliers. So they want to keep that same thing going. They came out and set the tone in those two games, and it felt like a lot of those last two games at home in Cleveland, the Cavaliers were the more aggressive team. So can they do that? They haven't won a road game in the playoffs. That's the sense of urgency for them, other than the fact that it's a super pivotal game and everybody knows how important Game 5 is. So they're looking to come out and set the tone here early. Obviously, Donovan Mitchell would like to get off to a better start than he did in Game 4. He went nuclear in the second half of Game 4. He wants to kind of continue that momentum.
21: No doubt. He got going. He sure did. Ended up with 43. James Harden played much better as well. Cade Cunningham had his first off game, albeit at 19 points. The Stars have carried the load for their teams when their teams have won. In a Game 5, based on your experience, there's usually a role player of some kind who might step up and help snatch momentum, or at least the start of a best of three here for their team. Got anybody in mind?
22: Well, I think Duncan Robinson gets back to it. He only had 4 points in Game 4. He was on a really good run. He had been shooting the ball so well. I feel like they got away from his movement and his gravity helping them create offense. Because at times, listen, this is a defensive-minded team, the Pistons. That's kind of their identity. They force turnovers. They bully you. They win the physicality battle. They got to get back to that. But offensively, not settling, obviously driving to the basket, being number one when it comes to points in the paint in the regular season, getting back to that. Duncan Robinson is their shooter. He's got to be the guy that's continuing to move all the time, work off of those screens. If I'm Jalen Duren, I'm trying to set bone-crushing screens for that guy just so I can roll to the basket. My guy's going to leave me and go with Duncan Robinson. Hopefully I get some easy ones. Now Jalen Duren is gone, right? Can they get a little more creative? You think about the Cavs and their bigs and what they do, a lot of inverted ball screens, right? Get those guys down here. Jared Allen can be aggressive. Mobley can be aggressive. Can you do that with Jalen Duren on your side if you're the Pistons? Because they need him to be assertive and aggressive in this one.
21: All right, Detroit's won 5 straight here at home this postseason. Cleveland, 0-5 on the road. We'll see if the script stays the same here tonight, Jim, in Game 5.
15: All right, Sean, thanks so much. Kalena just touched on Jalen Duren, scored 8 points in Game 4. Fifth time he's had fewer than 10 points in 11 playoff games. During the regular season, he failed to reach at least 10 points in only 6 of 70 games played. And then there's this, 2 rebounds in Game 4, fewest of any game this season. I'm Jim Baskwell. This is NBA Countdown on ESPN Radio. Tip off for Game 5, Cavs and Pistons about 30 minutes away. 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
0: Wemby delivers 27 points, 17 rebounds, and the Spurs are a win away from the conference finals.
1: Being ourselves and just sticking to the game plan, that was the biggest part. So today, you know, a great Timberwolves team, they're going to climb back into games, and we got to figure out ways how to end it right there when we go on that run.
2: We played with appropriate fear, discipline, execution, physicality, poise, and I thought we had it from an array of people tonight, and it was really good to see, and we needed everybody because at different moments of the game, different guys stepped up.
15: Yeah, he was ejected from game four for that elbow that played a pivotal role in the outcome of the game. Back for game five, and Victor Wembanyama was back at it. 27 points, 17 rebounds, three blocks, and the convincing Spurs win over the Wolves for a 3-2 series lead. First take, duo of Stephen A. Smith and Kendrick Perkins on the Spurs French Force.
23: You know what last night showed me? A few things. Number one, he's the most dominant player in the NBA. Giannis, Jokic, whomever, move the hell aside. We have never seen a player that dominates like he does on both ends of the floor. Okay, that's number one. Number two, it's Wemby's world, and everyone's trying to get an apartment in it. That's where we at this point. The league belongs to him. That was the statement that he sent last night. It wasn't just to the Minnesota Timberwolves. That statement was sent to the rest of the league. I know OKC watching, rooting for the Minnesota Timberwolves. I guarantee you that, because they don't want to face that smoke.
24: I thought the San Antonio Spurs won this series, winning game three. I know they still got two games to go. I don't see Minnesota winning this series. And the reason I don't see the Minnesota winning this series is because the opportunity to me was game three. You sit up there and you get blown out. You down by as many as 47 points in game two. You can't let them then turn around and travel to your house and beat you in that game three, and you fall down 2-1. To me, San Antonio showed me something right there. I don't see Minnesota winning two straight to win this series. So let me get that out the way. And it's going to be interesting because based on what you're saying, and I get where you're coming from, but I'm going to be real interested in seeing how Oklahoma City responds. But those are the kind of things that are on my mind right now, because what I love about Wemby is that he's so great. And they talked about how Greg Popovich was there when they got the plane landed, and he had a private conversation. He doesn't know what he said to him or whatever, whatever. But Wemby's a grown-up at the age of 22, and the brother is just something spectacular, and we all know it. I'm just excited about what he's going to require in order for you to beat him. In other words, you want to beat a man, you got to beat the man. And I know the Oklahoma City Thunder are the reigning defending NBA champions. The thing is, they're the reigning defending NBA champions. They haven't lost a game in the postseason, and everybody is still looking at what they're going to have to go up against instead of looking at them. And as champions, you got to take that personal.
15: Yeah, OKC is waiting on the winner of that series, 8-0 this postseason, as they look for a repeat title. But keep in mind, they've lost four times to the Spurs head-to-head during the regular season. Coming up next on NBA Countdown, presented by SoFi, we'll hear what both coaches have to say in terms of what it will take to grab the upper hand in this series, and we'll dig into the Cavs' home-road splits in this second season. 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
6: He is not someone that should ever run an NBA team again as a general manager. He is definitively not good at the winning thing. And he carries himself in a way that you would think he is Masai Ujiri and Bob Myers and Pat Riley and Jerry West combined. No. If you just carried yourself in a way of, I'm doing everything I can to be innovative in this sport, to create value where others don't, and maybe be a little quieter. Nobody actually dislikes Billy Beane. I don't even know if he's employed by the A's anymore. And nobody dislikes Theo Epstein. He did things a little differently than others. Daryl Morey carried himself in a way, and it carries himself in a way, that he's the single greatest winner and most innovative general manager in the history of all sports. He's never been to the NBA Finals. He's been to the conference finals twice, and definitively not good at the winning thing.